is not a mistake. 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

0: I didn't know what was happening, so I looked up at my friend Terry and said, "Did you hear that? Didn't you hear someone scream?" He said, "No."
1: You're going to love this. Just love it.
2: There's no earthly way of knowing
3: You're singing.
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Well, don't give it a thought. 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Everything is quality and so good. We hope you'll make this a weekly visit. 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Bring your friends. There are always wonderful new pictures to see, delightful snacks to nibble, a gay, pleasant evening for all. Oh, a word of caution. Don't drive over 10 miles an hour in the theater area for your safety's sake. And Mom or Pop, go with the kids when they leave the car. We hope you have a wonderful time. Come back soon.

Good evening. You are tuned to the Night Train Cocktail Lounge, riding the rails back into the past, kicking up the dust into the dusk, listening to sounds from back when. I'm your host, Brian Manley. Thank you for tuning in. Let me tell you where we've been. From Ethiopia, we had Haile Mergia and the Walias doing it. Oh, man. Yemialas Fikur. We had David Bowie in there with the Little Bombardier from 1967. Jack Armstrong from Northumbria doing a track called Chevy Chase the Cot. Nat Stuckey with Easy Loving. And started everything off with John D. Loudermilk doing the Blue Train. Again, this is the Night Train Cocktail Lounge. Thank you for tuning in. I have got a couple of things to talk to you about. Train is going. Yeah, here we go. So, you can help keep WXOX on the air and commercial free. 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

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Yes, Madam Green Eyes and Captain Scratch provide historical context and psychodramas for meditation. 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Thursdays, 4 to 6 p.m. on this station. All right, I'm going to get back into the lounge. We're going to do that with some surf. This is the Essex here on the Night Train Cocktail Lounge.

Hey, you're still tuned to the Night Train Cocktail Lounge. I'm your host, Brian Manley. Count Basie ended that set. Doing a tune called After Supper.

We also had, wow, what happened to my voice there? We had Don Cherry before that doing Shinrizig from the Brown Rice album from 1976. We had the Essex start everything off with some surf doing Cemetery Stomp. A couple things to talk to you about. Tribe Animal Sanctuary is committed to providing sanctuary for abused, neglected, and homeless animals through education and experience. 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Find more information at tribesanctuary.org. Saturdays at 10 p.m., it's Always Something with Sean Selby. From Colonel Sanders to Sunrise, Always Something with DJ Selby. Saturdays, 10 o'clock on this channel. We got a few minutes left. Let's get back into it with some Diablitos.

ended that with the Lloyd McNeil Quartet doing Asha. Bobby Vinton in there with Little Barefoot Boy. Diablito started it off with The Jungle. That brings us to the end of the Night Train Cocktail Lounge. I'll be back next week. I'm going to leave you with some Miles Davis. Stay tuned to the station for more excellent programming. Everybody have a great week.

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My name is Madeline. The name of this show is The Mad Tea Party. I'm here every Monday from 9 p.m., which is what time it is now, to 10 p.m. You can always listen to me and any other show on ArtXFM, on artxfm.com, or 97.1 FM, or the WXOX Player app. Any of those are totally fine. I'm happy to have you no matter what. I have a really fun set for you today. And the first three bands that I'm going to be playing are two are very local. One is a little more regional, but still kind of local. So the first song I'm going to play is the new track by Routine Caffeine called Porcelain Doll. I'm very excited to play that one for you. It's really good. It just came out. After that, I'm going to play a song from a Jeffersonville band called Best Girl. And then the next song is by the Ophelias, who are from Cincinnati. So we've got some very strong Midwestern talent tonight. And let's not waste any time. This is Porcelain Doll by Routine Caffeine.

That was Cumulonimbus by the Ophelias. Before that was Black Dog by Best Girl. And we kicked things off with Routine Caffeine's new song, Porcelain Doll. And that was what I like to call kind of a regional trilogy, I guess, of songs. Routine Caffeine's from Louisville, Best Girl's from Jeffersonville, Ophelias are in Cincinnati, I say it counts. So up next is, I actually don't know where this artist lives, but she's been talked about a lot the past week or two. She just dropped her new album, Lost Weekend. This is Phoebe Bridgers, and this song is called Haunted.

That was The Deal by Mitski from her 2023 album. The land is inhospitable and so are we. And we kick things off there with one from Phoebe Bridgers, her new album, Lost Weekend. And that catches us up. I appreciate y'all tuning in and listening. I'm having a really good time this week. There's something about this music that's kind of, it's kind of mellow, kind of emo. I like it. That's the vibe I wanted this week. So I have a few announcements. The first is about In Orbit, hosted by Nathan Simmons, Fridays 10 to 11 a.m., an active listening session emphasizing new music from the fringes of all genres. So again, that is 10 to 11 a.m. on Fridays. And I also have, what I do is I read a PSA

but I am trying to find where they all are, and I'm kind of struggling. So I might have to just read a PSA the next break. Oh, found them. Okay, cool. Usually they're pulled right up. Okay, so here's one I like. The Brockovich Data Center. 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Okay. This next one is from a favorite of mine, Lisa Germano. Very underrated. The song is called Reptile.

That was Doe by The Breeders, Broken Radio by Rainer Maria, and Reptile by Lisa Germano. And here is My Sister by the Juliana Hatfield III.

That was Gun Shy by Liz Phair from one of my favorite albums, Exile in Guyville. Before that was Driver by Soccer Mommy. And we kicked things off with My Sister by the Juliana Hatfield Three. I think that's a really underrated song from the 90s with kind of that girl rock thing that was going on. I think Juliana Hatfield has such a sweet and like earnest way about her that I think is very unique to her. I like her a lot. All right, I have a few more messages. First of all, I want to tell you about the Louisville Nature Center. It's been beautiful the past 2 days, so I can't think of a better way to spend your time than at the Louisville Nature Center. Hike 2 miles of trails, play in the shade in the nature play area, relax in the gardens, and view birds and wildlife all for free without even leaving the city. 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I would also like to tell you about Sir Basil. He is always on after this show. His show is Sir Basil Outer National. He covers all aspects of reggae music, from ska roots to dub, classic to contemporary, every Monday on WXOX, 10 p.m. to midnight. All right, let's keep things going. This is Twin, and this song is called Long Throat.

That was For Scythia by Veruca Salt. Before that was Long Throat by Twin. And now the Mad Tea Party, sadly, is coming to a close, but that's okay. I'll be here next week, same time, same place. I have a few more songs to close us out, and then you should stay tuned in for Sir Basil. So the first song is called I Want You Fever by Mama, and then some instrumental music by Covet. The song is called Falcor. So that's what you have to look forward to. I'll see you next week. Once again, this is the Mad Tea Party, and this is WXOX, and thank you for tuning in. Until next time.

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Welcome to another week of the Basel International. Start off with Blood and Fire, reissue Tapasuki and Dub. First track from that, Tapasuki and Dub it's called. 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Followed by a track from Best of Ja Woosh, Wanderer. Followed by a track from the Blood and Fire reissue album. So, Just Stitch, Good Job of Glory. And this is from the Blood and Fire Silver and Gold album. Prince Farai, the on vocals. Errol Holt doing Who. May have eyes to see. I'll be here till midnight.

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And a 7-inch and Orchid Blackout production. Tedious Junior Mervin. And this is Behold Joe's Coming dub, Bruce Radix. 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

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We'd love to hear from you.

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This is the Basil International. Started off with 12 inch by Peter Hannigan. Roots Garden. New 12 inch. Now, Tabby Sounds label, Working People's Song, Shikamano. And this is Wise Rockers. Mash it up. Had some technical difficulties in the past hour, sorry for that. Stay tuned, the great shows come up today and every day here on WXOX. You can hit me up on Facebook or Instagram, Gary Basil Bromley, say hi if you like. Till next time, one love.

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0: separate the fact from the mystery. 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
1: Can't stand.
0: American Idiot is more than a play on Broadway or a Green Day record. Graduation is foreplay, cause it happens right before you get you stuck all day with no job, watching Judge Mathis, Ellen, and Morey. Waiting for the holidays, looking for a vacation in Brooklyn, the destination of state pay. Following Booker's investigations because of lack of education. I'd call myself a native, but I have my reservations.
1: Word.
0: Shopping escapism, we addicted to the retail. As ignorant as racism in Paladino's emails. He probably liked the horses instead of females. God is in my heart, but the devil is in the details.

All right, here we are. Let me crawl through this. Let me crawl through this seam real quick. All right. Now we're in the same dimension. This is a lungfish, interdimensional seams, and you are listening to The Show with No Name here on 97.1 WXOX LP Louisville. Aaron Solo here, thank you for joining me. It's letting things get kind of weird there. It's like syncopated, it's the same song.

right. It is another Monday, Tuesday transition. Every week, starting midnight, rolling into the Tuesday hours. These days, stopping at 2. Hope you got to enjoy this beautiful day. Alright. Let me tell you what we heard from the top. We started out with Mance Lipscomb with Sugar Babe. Better turn that down. With Sugar Babe. Listening to the radio.

right. I slid into the other dimension. Forgot I left the radio on. All right, here we got Tortoise, Higher Intelligence Agency. Now, where were we? We went from Mance Lipscomb with his sugar babe to Mary Clayton. Of course, the famous voice from Gimme Shelter, The Stones, the lady who got the middle of the night call to sing Rape and Murder. She was singing Southern Man, just as dark a song, I suppose. And then we had a little bit of The Mandalorian, because just felt like doing a little traveling here. Composer Ludwig Göransson. And then on to good old Firehose. The Losers, Boozers, and Heroes from the great Flying the Flannel album. Had one from Charlotte Gainsbourg, In the End, and then Over This Land from the Mercury program from way back in the last millennium, 99. We heard Nocturnal Habits with Good Grief. I'm feeling like Charlie Brown here sometimes. A great cover of U2's One from Johnny Cash from the American recordings. We heard an American, or This American Life, a cappella, Talib Kweli and Immortal Technique. And then, Pato, The Man. That one introduced to me by my great friend Patrick Lubers, who has departed as The Man. Always happy to play that one. And Feist, My Moon, My Man. All right, I'm gonna tell you about a couple things real quick, and then I'll tell you a little bit about what's gonna happen in about 15 minutes.

Check out Global Groove in the morning tomorrow. I guess later today, 11 a.m. to 1 p.m. with DJ Body and Soul, supplying funk, soul, disco, dub, and dance music from beyond the Western world. DJ Body and Soul spins the globe at 33 revolutions per minute. That's about how many revolutions we need around here. Tune in early also from 7 to 8. Steve Cook has you with 6 Degrees of Jazz, and then Democracy Now from 8 to 9. And then to fill that gap from 9 to 11, Mr. Willie. Mr. Willie McLean with a little bit country. It's a little bit country, a little bit country club. All four excellent, excellent shows. And then the day carries on. Stay tuned. You can always check us out at artxfm.com from anywhere in the planet. Maybe even other dimensions. I just left my radio on so I could hear it through the holes.

right. Allegedly, you can find and contact your Metro Council member with your concerns about data center developments in Jefferson County by calling 502-574-1100 or visit louisvilleky.gov/government/metro-council. All right, maybe I'll play a little of this Democracy Now interview from the other day. This guy wrote a book called The Nerd Reich, as that's what these fools called themselves, except they want to be like real life techno-fascists. But that can only happen for 12 minutes, because here at 1 o'clock I'm going to do another half hour run. I've got songs curated by Mr. Zachary Culbertson, another good friend of mine. Shout out to Zach. He's halfway between San Francisco and outer space, one subway stop from San Francisco, beyond the Golden Gate in West Oakland. And he looks out his window. He can see Oscar the Grouch, who came up earlier today, I believe. All right, we're gonna bring it down. I think it's 9 songs or so. 1, 2, 3, 4, 5, 6, 7, 8, 9 songs. A half hour that Zach's provided, and giving me some information to pass along as well. Looks very interesting. Could definitely have at least one local musician. All right, here we go. Apartheid, the Congos. See how fast I can find this interview. Thank you for joining me for the show. It has no name. Here we go.

0: It's basically that rich white men should rule the world and the universe, and that's the way things should be.
1: It's very interesting. At the end of his presidential term, President Biden warned about the tech billionaires. Talk about what he said.
0: In his final speech as president, Biden said that the democracy was in danger from what he called a tech industrial complex that had become radicalized and powerful and that was rising in our midst. And it's not clear why he waited till his final speech to warn everybody, because this thing was growing in plain sight for a few years. But I start my book with that because I want people to understand this is not just one journalist with a newsletter saying this. This is something that the president of the United States declared in his final speech, clearly intending to warn people about what was coming. And a few days later, Elon Musk stood behind the presidential seal at an inaugural event for Trump and threw a Hitler salute. And we've seen the rest of this regime since then follow these terrifying, scary contours of history with masked armed goons roaming around, targeting immigrants, people being prosecuted for protesting, etc. So I think that the president's warning was important, but it came far too late.
2: Yet many of these same tech billionaires had supported President Obama before. What changed their mind and sort of cemented this fascist turn?
0: It was in their interest at the time because Democrats had power. And look, no one should be happier than the tech billionaires. They have won our system. They have all the money. They have tremendous influence and power. A lot of these guys, like Elon Musk and Peter Thiel and David Sachs, they're immigrants. They weren't even born here. They came to our country, and they became massively successful and wealthy. And now they're full of anger, and they feel like it's not enough, and they want more. And with Trump, they see now, in their own self-interest, or so they think, the opportunity to completely change how our country works, to disrupt democracy. This is largely what venture capitalists do. They bet on disruptive technologies that can provide a massive return of some kind in terms of profit. And they've bet on Trump and on fascism as a way to destroy democracy and make sure billionaires don't have to worry about other people and the threat of the vote in the future. That's very much the project they're working on.
1: Talk about the men who stood behind President Trump and how unusual it was in his second inauguration.
0: Definitely. You had Mark Zuckerberg, who previously banned Trump from Facebook at his inauguration. You had the head of Google, Sundar Pichai, there. You had Elon Musk, which is really no surprise. Jeff Bezos, who for many years seemed like a heroic guy to some people, the guy who was going to save the Washington Post. And now it's become the opposite of that. The Washington Post editorial page, which in normal times would be a watchdog against corruption and excess, is now a lapdog for Donald Trump's regime.
1: Of course, it was Bezos who intervened when they were going to endorse Kamala Harris and said there would be no endorsement.
0: Yeah, that's where it started, and we've seen the results since then. It's hard to even recognize the Post. I mean, they're good reporters there on the news site still, but the editorial page has become a complete lapdog for Donald Trump. And this is how that works, that it's money chasing power, and power chasing money.
1: So, for example, how does Zuckerberg change?
0: Zuckerberg is just doing what he thinks is his own self-interest. I see Zuckerberg largely as a follower. The thing to keep in mind about Zuckerberg, though, is that the first major investor in Facebook was Peter Thiel. Wherever you look in the story of how Silicon Valley billionaires have become radicalized against democracy, you find the influence of Peter Thiel lurking not far away. If Kamala Harris had won the election, we would see an entirely different behavior out of these people. You know, they would be promoting diversity and putting people of color in important positions and espousing progressive values. But now the mask is fully off, and we see what these people truly are. You can't go this hard in favor of an authoritarian regime and expect to ever recover your reputation. So they're kind of locked in now, which makes them desperate and I think makes them more dangerous.
2: And who do they turn to for inspiration? Who are the world leaders in other countries that inspire them? And they've also set their sights beyond the United States as well. Their projects in Honduras and Greenland.
0: Yeah, I mean, they love authoritarianism because it's more, especially authoritarianism that is open to capital investment where you can buy what you want. I mean, it was Mark Zuckerberg who asked the dictator of China to name his child and he refused. I mean, this is bizarre behavior from a tech CEO. In Honduras, though, they've created this project called Prospera, which is supposed to be this new territory, a wannabe nation where they make their own rules, laws, and regulations. And you're starting to see this idea pop up in different parts of the world. There's one now being built in Kazakhstan where the government plans a crypto mega city. And this comes from this same group of ideas, which some call the network state cult. This idea that we should invest in creating new territories that will become independent countries in the 21st century and give all of these billionaires escape routes when their prophesied apocalyptic collapse of democratic nations takes place. And Trump himself has promised to build 10 new freedom cities in the United States. These would be new private cities built by corporations on federal land. It was part of his 2024 platform. And what was interesting to me in my reporting was that though people like Politico and others reported superficially that Trump had promised to build these cities, no one has ever explained what's a freedom city. Why do we need freedom cities? And where does the idea come from? It comes from these crazy, radical Silicon Valley network state ideas.
1: Can you talk about Peter Thiel, both as founder of PayPal, but then Palantir, and the role Palantir has played, how it's been used by militaries, domestic and foreign, for example, to spy on people?
0: What's interesting about Peter Thiel is that for many years, people described him as a libertarian. But for most of the time that Peter Thiel's been in the public eye, he's actually been a government surveillance and military intelligence contractor through Palantir, a company named after this all-seeing stone wielded by an evil wizard in The Lord of the Rings. And Palantir has quickly become one of the most well-known and I'd say most hated tech companies in the country because it's being embedded in the military, in intelligence, in ICE operations, and is part of this massive surveillance apparatus coming out of Silicon Valley that is now partnering with an authoritarian regime. And something interesting about Peter Thiel, back in 2010, he gave a speech in which he said government was fundamentally evil. And this guy, he's talking to a group of libertarians. He's a government surveillance contractor, which is about as far away from libertarian.
3: All right, y'all. We're going to take a break from the apocalypse. Here we go with maybe a more uplifting set of songs from Mr. Zachary. By the way, you're listening to 97.1 WXOXLP Louisville. 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That's it. Here we go. As a start to our uplift, here's a song with some Louisville roots from a band with an uplifting name, Viva Melancholia. Here we go.
0: This would be like if a drug cartel suddenly entered American politics and...

was a star. When I got him, he was a star. Sly told you that everybody is a star. The only problem is some people haven't been put in the dipper and pulled back on the world. That's what the answer is. That's what the answer. You got to be placed into the dipper and pulled back down on the world, and then men will see your good works and glorify God Jehovah. Jimi Hendrix could play that rock and roll. I used to be singing rock and roll, getting woo, woo, woo, woo, be gone. He have that thing just romping and tumping all up under my toes. At time, he used to make my big toe shoot up in my boot. He did it so good. He gave it all to you. And that's what you want. You want it all or none. But Jimmy had this perseverance to go on. He didn't mind looking freaky. Like I don't mind it. Because I was doing it before he was. And I know when he saw me, he gave him confidence and great recompense of reward. My Lord. Trying to spread a little joy and love together. To show the world that the end is not yet. That I got to take you higher. Not off of some cocaine or a piece of grass or some heroin. But Jimmy was going to take him higher than that. And he's always wanted to be this big star. But you know, I never got a chance to see him after he made it. They would never let me come back. I used to say, why? What did I do? I had something to tell him. And I never did. So now I have to talk about it and let him know. It was good. I just wanted to let him know that I knew you was going to make it.

We're going to listen to that one again for a moment. I want to take a quick break from Zach's flow. Tell you guys about something important. Since we have some out-of-towners listening, for sure, I'll let you guys know every day. 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Easier to remember. And search for Art FM. All right. Thank you. We're going to get back to Zach's excellent set of songs here. Burn Baby Burn up next. Stalker Kitty. And Megan Blanchard. Here we go.

night. Take a moment to let all that soak in. Big props. Nice set of songs there, Mr. Zachary. Thank you for sharing. Definitely feeling that last one. I feel like someday I'm gonna be singing that to myself. Used to have a radio show. Used to have a late night radio show. Hopefully it's not because I screwed up. Did something stupid. The name of that one was Feels from Black Marble, from an album called Bigger Than Life. Alright, let's see. I don't know if I should go forwards or backwards here with all these songs. Let's start with the top. As we started at 1 o'clock a.m., the first song was called 1 a.m. 1 o'clock a.m. from Viva Melancholia, from the album with the same name, followed by Live in a Car with Names Divine, from Names Divine, an album called Take My Hand. Start out with a couple punky, or no, those were a couple moody ones, and then I took the liberty of throwing in some Little Richard there. That was from the Jimi Hendrix documentary called Jimi Hendrix. Used to be about the only one around. And Zach sent this song by Little Richard, which you probably did not guess, would not have guessed that was Little Richard. He's My Star is the name of that one. So of course that made me think of Richard saying he was a star. I knew he was a star. Like when he says, made my toe shoot up in my boot. Alright, that was from a song or an album called The King of the Gospel Singers. Then back to Louisville from Mr. Daniel Ion Lee, local artist and musician, visual artist and musician. Song called, or piece called, A Lover's Dream, which we heard in its entirety from the album Dark Gold Angels. And then I spoke over it, talking about Give for Good Louisville. Again, you can find us at artxfm.com for more information about the station. You can find our Excuse me, I think I just almost fell asleep. You can find our apps at the app stores, app at the app stores, WXOX. Alright, then we heard Burn Barbie Burn when we came back in, Stalker Kitty and Megan Blanchard. That's where we got a little punky. Very nice. And how's that? Provided me with some information about all this earlier, and we've been going back and forth for the last hour and a half, and I think it's way up here. Oh, I got most of the information. Okay. And then, oh, I'm sorry, Splinter Diamond was next, from Veronica Lip Gloss and the Evil Eyes. Okay, let's see, this song just came to an end. We'll play part two as part one. Bosses Hang, part one. Here we go with Bosses Hang, part two.
from Splinter Diamond from Veronica Lip Gloss, and The Evil Eyes from the excellently named album Basket of Fleas. That sounds so terrible. Tonight I saw an absolute swarm of mosquitoes. It was wild. Alright, and then to Zach's good friend. A lot of these people are Zachary's acquaintances and friends around the country. His good friend I met once, at least, Mr. Art Adams. Zach helped put some shows together for Art in Louisville. A song called Sneak On In from Memphis Dream. And then an artist I rarely personally play, just not that much of a fan, but it's actually a really good song. I'll probably listen to it for the next 24 hours straight. That was Beck, Disappearing Act from Ride Lonesome. I've heard that Beck's earlier stuff, maybe that's some earlier stuff. Earlier stuff is really good. And lastly, yes, that was Feels from Black Marble. I used to have a radio show from an album called Bigger Than Life. Hope you'll join us again here on Art FM. 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Alright. I'll tell you about something. 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There's some great programming that night. Lots of fun, doing all sorts of cool, fun stuff in the station. One more time, shout out to Zach. It's been fun. I think we're going to keep doing this. Hopefully you're enjoying it as a listener. All right, what's next?

Alright, if we don't put on part three, this is just gonna cut right off. Like this. There's part three. Let's just listen to this for a few. Let's see what happens. Think of some Paul Anka and cover some Kurt Cobain. See where we go from there. Thanks for joining me. This is The Show With No Name. Aaron Solo here. Every Monday, midnight, rolling into the Tuesday hours. Here every Saturday night, 6 to 8 p.m. here Eastern Time. We super appreciate all of our listeners, all of our locals, and are really excited about reaching out, fighting fascism across the world with good music and love, friendship, and some relatively good humor. All right, thanks again. Here we go.

0: All power to the people.
1: Our cause of action is very clear. We must fight back. The path of compromise that has been taken by the traitors and puppets is not open to us. The path of surrender and subservience is also not open. It is foreign to us. There is only one path and one path only. Forward to victory in our lifetime.
2: War.

0: All right, y'all, here we are in the home stretch. Thank you for joining us here on the show with no name. Always a pleasure. Have a wonderful rest of your week. I'll see you Saturday. Here you go, Big Mama Thornton. This is the original. The lady who wrote and first performed Hound Dog. Doesn't get better than this.
1: What?

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Ha ha ha ha!

0: You're listening to WXOX, LP Louisville. And good morning, Louisville and Kentuckiana. You've tuned in to another edition of 6 Degrees of Jazz. 6 Degrees of Jazz is a show that explores the richness of the music that is jazz through a focus on one featured side artist each episode, broadly considering what it means to do side work. Today's show is a special one. I've got a guest in the studio here. Reverend Dr. Colin Gray.
1: How you doing? How you doing, Steve? It's good to be with you.
0: Thanks, Colin. Glad you're here. And we're going to spotlight an artist this morning who I know Colin is a huge fan of. Marcus Miller.
1: Absolutely.
0: Bass player. Had a show here in town 2 weekends ago?
1: 2 weekends ago, yes. He was part of the Louisville Jazz Festival that is held every year, the first weekend of August, at the Iroquois Amphitheater. And I'm not quite sure. I don't know who the persons are who put this thing on, but it's a celebrated event every year.
0: Right.
1: And this time on the Friday, it's usually 2 days of jazz with smooth jazz artists, basically. Mm-hmm. So the day that we were there, Avery Sunshine was there, and Boney James.
0: Okay.
1: And they bookended the set by Marcus Miller, who he shared with us during that concert that this was the first time that he had ever been to Louisville, which was amazing.
0: Well, welcome to Marcus Miller. We're so glad you came to the River City.
1: And
0: played. I'm sure we'll talk more about the concert, but we're gonna get to a tune here, a Marcus Miller composition here. And sometimes I like to sort of build to something sort of cathartic. Try to hit them too hard to start with, but it's hard to do
1: it's
0: that.
1: Hard
0: it's
1: Marcus.
0: Hard. It's hard to hold off with Marcus Miller. So we're going to start with, you know, this track. This is "Run for Your Life."
1: Yes,
0: David
1: indeed.
0: Sanborn.
1: David Sanborn.
0: And it's a live version here, written by Marcus Miller. Hope you're all having a great morning out there in Louisville and Kentuckiana. And we'll be back with you after this track. Y'all enjoy.

0: Thank you.
1: That was Run for Cover. From David Sanborn, Straight to the Heart, players on that were David Sanborn on the alto sax, David Grolnick on keyboards, Marcus Miller bass guitar, Hiram Bullock on guitars, Buddy Williams drums, and Ralph McDonald on percussion. And I'm joined here in the studio with Colin Gray, Marcus Miller superfan. All right, Colin, share a little bit. We were talking about how you first came to be a Marcus Miller fan.
2: So growing up in Memphis, in the musician scene, growing up as a teenager, one of the things that we who were musicians who love jazz, whenever we hear any song, whether it's R&B, whatever the genre, we want to know who's playing the instruments. And so that's how I was first turned on to Marcus Miller, because Luther Vandross fan, David Sanborn fan, and looking at the credits, Marcus Miller is in not only just playing in a lot of the songs, but he's writing or co-writing some of the songs as well. And so that's what was my introduction to him. And so whenever he was showing up on albums, I'm like, okay, there's Marcus Miller. He has this significant, unique sound. He has a voice with his bass guitar. And he has crafted a guitar that is uniquely his, that produces that sound. In fact, I have a nephew in Memphis who is a prolific bass player down in Memphis, who bought a Marcus Miller bass.
1: Oh, that's awesome.
2: Because he wanted to have that unique sound that he has. So that was my introduction to him, just watching the stuff that he did for Luther, some of the most memorable songs he wrote for Luther, some of the memorable songs he did for David Sanborn, especially Chicago Song. I mean, that famous song that was Marcus Miller all day. The other thing that attracted me to is just his style of play when he's doing slap bass. I mean, he's just phenomenal with that. But his versatility and his musicality with what he does in his playing, he can do the full range of styles and have a significant contribution to the music of whatever he's doing. In fact, I caught one time a video on YouTube of him doing a class at Berklee College of Music among bass players there, and he was really talking about how it's important that they not try to just slap all the time, but they actually contribute to the music of whatever song he does. He does that very well.
1: Yeah, he's both unique, distinctive, but he's also a team player. That's what you're saying.
2: Absolutely.
1: He's sitting in and listening to the rest of the players.
2: Absolutely.
1: And going with what the group's doing.
2: When you do a search of songs that include, if you do a Marcus Miller artist search on Apple Music, and the songs that are listed, a majority of those songs are songs that he's just playing in, that he's not featured in.
1: Right.
2: But you can hear how he's contributing to the beauty of the music of that song. And that's just amazing. It's amazing.
1: Well, and that's why he's a featured artist in 6 Degrees of Jazz. He touches so many different styles and other artists.
2: That's right.
1: And it's really easy to put together a Marcus Miller show. We were just talking about how you can do Ron Carter shows for days. you can do Marcus Miller shows too for days.
2: Absolutely.
1: I mean, he plays on so many. Michael Brecker would be another person I think of, like, just session work, just everywhere.
2: Everywhere.
1: Everywhere. All right. Well, we're going to get back to a tune featuring Marcus Miller. Not a top-of-mind artist probably for a lot of people, but a huge jazz artist, McCoy Tyner.
2: Yes.
1: This is from an album done in the early 80s with McCoy Tyner, Al Foster, who was a longtime Miles Davis associate drummer and played with Marcus Miller with Miles. This is a track called Travelin', featuring McCoy Tyner, Al Foster, and Marcus Miller.

0: And I'm back here at the WXOX studio with Colin Gray, listening to tracks featuring bassist Marcus Miller. Colin, did you like that last tune?
1: I love that tune. Of course, I'm a McCoy Tyner fan as well, but the musicality, the bass musicality that Marcus Miller presents in this song and the solo that he did in that piece was just fantastic to me. Just very musical. It's just lyrical. It just shows his depth as well as the breadth of his ability, and his ear is just amazing. So yeah, that was a wonderful solo. I enjoyed it tremendously.
0: Yeah, that's, you know, one of the joys of doing this show is discovering new to me songs along the way.
1: Yeah.
0: Some of these tracks we're going to play, they've been on the air. I've heard them my entire life.
1: Yeah.
0: Some of them are new, though. That was a new to me track as well. All right, folks. Announcement here. Anyone feeling suicidal or in emotional distress can call 988 across the country to be connected with mental health support. Seven County Services, a community mental health center, answers 988 calls for Louisville and the surrounding area. Please know you are not alone, and they are there to help. That's 988 anywhere in the United States. And if you're a night owl and you like good music, tune in Sundays from midnight to 2 a.m. with The Gold Room, hosted by Jakey T. Jackson. It's late night radio, hosted by Jakey T. Jackson. And baby, you're on the list. All right, it's one of my favorite show announcements.
1: Is that right? Yeah.
0: I just like saying, baby, you're on the list. All right, and it is a good show if you're up that late. I'm in bed by then. All right, we're going to get back to some music. We're talking about early Marcus Miller career.
1: Yes.
0: He was working with Luther Vandross.
1: Yes.
0: And Roberta Flack.
1: Yes, indeed.
0: Say more about that.
1: So he shared during this set here in Louisville that he and Luther Vandross, before they started their own individual careers, were playing with and for Roberta Flack.
0: Gotcha.
1: And did some writing and did some work with her. And he actually played on the bass clarinet, in which he is a prolific bass clarinetist as well. And in each of his albums, of his signature albums, he features a song on the bass clarinet. And he played on stage Roberta Flack the first time ever I saw your face.
0: That's awesome.
1: It was awesome. It was beautiful. And he did an arranged version of it, which was really great. And so, yeah, he's early. He started his career in 1977 at age 18, playing for flautist Bobby Humphrey. And so that's just amazing. He's been prolifically a stage or a studio musician, a backup musician for countless artists. I mean, in every musical genre. So, yeah, he's that Luther piece, though, his songs that he wrote for Luther that just put Luther on the map. Is memorable. And many people don't know that Luther's most famous songs through his first series of albums that that put Luther to the top, Marcus Miller had a lot to do with that.
0: All right. Well, we're gonna use that as a segue. We're gonna play some Luther Vandross. Let's do it. This is Never Too Much, and then after that, we're gonna hear Marcus Miller with Wayne Shorter. You know, no drop off there. All right. Luther Vandross, Never Too Much. Hope you're having a great morning.

0: And welcome back. That's the tail end there of Children of the Night, Wayne Shorter composition from his 1995 released High Life, featured distinctive bass playing of Marcus Miller.
1: Very distinctive. Very distinctive.
0: Yeah.
1: You know, and this is a perfect song as an example of how musically he accompanies the entire band. That he's pronounced, his playing is pronounced, but it doesn't take over the music. Mm-hmm. It complements musically everything that's happening. He is able to capture the feel of the song and the contributions of all of the other musicians in the band, and then stake his own significant voice in it. I mean, this is a good example.
0: And he was, of course, playing there with Wayne Shorter, who's famously associated with Miles Davis, among other, Shorter started with Art Blakey, but he's as well known for playing with Miles, which is one of the connecting points with Marcus Miller, of course.
1: Yes, indeed.
0: We're about to get into a block here.
1: Marcus Miller and Miles, I mean, the collaboration and the work that they did together is just legendary, with the two projects, Amandla and Tutu, in the late 80s. Mind-blowing creativity, mind-blowing writing. You know, you have one of the most prolific creatives in Miles Davis. I mean, it's just signature. His contribution is legend. What can we say? I mean, from Kinda Blue that changed the entire landscape and style of jazz. But he did it again with these two projects here. And to have Marcus to be the principal writer, music director, to help bring Miles current into the contemporary jazz scene at that time, and those two projects did it like none before. It's two of my favorite pieces that involves Marcus Miller outside of his own projects that he would later produce after that.
0: Would it be fair to say that, well, Marcus Miller's producing, he's writing, he's a principal voice on the records, and Miles. Are they Marcus Miller projects with Miles Davis on the getting the cover spine credit?
1: I would dare not say that. I would dare not. It's definitely Miles' signature trumpet playing.
0: Sure.
1: And his creativity, and it's as much. I would say that Marcus Miller's contribution sets the stage for Miles to be Miles.
0: Got it.
1: It's definitely, if you know Marcus Miller's creative writing and the way that he writes, you know that's a Marcus Miller production. But it is the way that he does his music. He does it as a team player. He makes what he does set the stage or contributes so that others can have room for their own creativity. And you can hear it in these projects that he does with Miles Davis.
0: All right. That's thank you. We're going to go now to Marcus Miller with Miles Davis. And we're going to start with Tutu. I remember when this came out, it was a huge hit, and it got everybody's attention. And it was sort of a Miles Davis has made another statement for the ages.
1: Indeed.
0: And we're going to get to it now. Hope you're having a great morning.

0: And that last track was JoJo from 1989, Miles Davis release, Amandla, with Marcus Miller doing a lot of the production as well as the bass work on that release. And before that, we heard Tutu, which was released in 1986 also by Miles Davis, with lots of contributions from the spotlight artist for the morning, Marcus Miller. And Colin and I were here talking about the fact that you could find this evidence of them playing live on YouTube now, can't you?
1: Yes. There is a show that David Sanborn had back in the some time ago. It was a late night show where he would have jazz artists coming on his show. It was like midnight.
0: Yeah.
1: And on that show, in one of the clips, and you can find this on YouTube if you do a search on Dave Sanborn late night show with Marcus Miller and Miles Davis. He had the Miles Davis band with Marcus Miller, a much younger Marcus Miller, playing music with Dave Sanborn. And there was a piece in that show where Marcus Miller actually interviews Miles Davis, and it becomes a joke because they're ribbing on each other. And, you know, they always had this thought, those that played with Miles Davis would talk about how Miles Davis would get on them and just, you know, almost threaten them, to, you know, in a joking way to do certain things. They kind of played on that in the show. So you can find that on YouTube. It's out there.
0: Yeah, that's when I get off work today. I'm scouring YouTube to find more Marcus Miller with Miles Davis. And I have vague recollections of that show, too, with David Sanborn leading it. Okay, folks, you can help make Kentucky home for refugees by partnering with Kentucky Refugee Ministries, KRM. You can learn about ways you can get involved at their website, which is kyrm.org. That's kyrm.org. And if you're looking for some spirited music here on Tuesdays is a great day at the station. Tune in from 4 to 5 for Leopards on Air. Elijah Smith and the Leopards Percussionists have a show called Leopards on Air. Features middle and high school members of the Louisville Leopard Percussionists Leopard Music Lab, curating an hour of their favorite tunes. Tune in to hear music that matters to them, straight from a young person's perspective. Those kids are great. And if you ever get a chance to see their feed on Facebook, they're playing things like Blue Monk on vibraphones, and you're like, that's awesome. Six-year-olds playing Monk. All right. Colin, we're going to get back here to some music. And Bill Withers,
1: yes.
0: River Washington Jr.
1: Absolutely. Classic names all to themselves.
0: Yeah, and I didn't know that Marcus Miller, I've owned the Bill Withers album, Greatest Hits, Bill Withers, for years, and I had no idea that Marcus Miller was the bass player.
1: Absolutely.
0: And
1: he played for almost everybody.
0: He really did. All right, well, we're gonna get to it here. Keeping on a schedule here. This is just the two of us. Hope you're having a great morning.

0: That was the Bill Withers track, Just the Two of Us, originally released on an album by Grover Washington Jr., actually, Wine Light, released in 1980. Before we get out of here, I want to thank my guest, Colin Gray, for sharing his love and knowledge about Marcus Miller with us this morning.
1: Thank you for the opportunity. This was fun.
0: Yeah, I'm glad you. Yeah, it's fun for me, too. Breaks up my show and gives me something different. And, yeah. And I learned new stuff. I learned a lot about Marcus Miller sitting in with you today. And for somebody who says, hey, I want to check out some Marcus Miller albums, what do you recommend?
1: So all of his solo albums throughout the last 20 or so years is I would recommend any of them because he is just as prolific in all of them. His most recent ones, in 2012, he released Renaissance, which is just fabulous. And one of the key songs on that is Preacher's Kid, which is a song he plays bass clarinet in, and he shares in a recent video a remake of this song that he did with other musicians and Take Six doing a vocalized part of that song. The story of that song is that his father was a preacher, and he talks about the story of his father in that. And then the one after that, 2015, is called Aphrodisia. That was inspired by his recent trip to Gory Island and seeing the Door of No Return, where slaves were captured and then brought over the Atlantic. So the entire project, Aphrodisia, is produced in honor and memory of that visit that shifted and made a major impact on him.
0: Right.
1: Aphrodisia is a music that has a mixture. He honors a collaboration of musicians and singers from the Caribbean islands. And so it has that Caribbean island flavor in the entire project. It is one of my favorite projects of Marcus Miller. So that I recommend both of those projects, Renaissance and Aphrodisia.
0: I'll check those out. Thanks so much. All right. Well, folks, before we get out of here, we've got time for slip in one last track here. This is from the Donald Fagen release, The Nightfly, released in 1982, recorded with a host of session musicians. And of course, Marcus Miller, if you're talking about 82 and session musicians and Donald Fagen, you're not surprised to find Marcus Miller. This is The Goodbye Look. You want to say goodbye, Kylan?
1: See, goodbye, and thank you for this time, and I hope everyone enjoyed hearing one of my favorite musicians, Marcus Miller.
0: Yeah, yeah.
1: Thank you so much.
0: All right. Y'all have a great day.

0: an activist sentenced to 50 years in prison for protesting outside the Prairie Land ICE facility in Texas.
1: If you resist the Trump administration in any way, if you resist police, if you resist the mass incarceration of immigrants, they are going to bury you.
0: We will also talk to reporter Jack Crosby about his new Rolling Stone piece, Incarcerated for Life in Trump's War on the Left. All that and more coming up. Welcome to Democracy Now!, democracynow.org, the War and Peace Report. I'm Anjali Kamath. The Pentagon says it has resumed strikes on boats in the Eastern Pacific and the Caribbean after a two-month pause. On Monday, U.S. Southern Command said two people were killed after it carried out a, quote, lethal kinetic strike on a low-profile vessel operating along established narco-trafficking routes in the Pacific Ocean. Once again, the Pentagon provided no evidence the boat was carrying drugs. Since President Trump launched a boat bombing campaign nearly a year ago, Southcom says it's killed at least 223 people. Amnesty International has condemned the strikes as extrajudicial killings, a form of murder, saying they amount to crimes under international law. The Trump administration has outlined plans to tighten sanctions on Iran, warning that businesses, banks, and other nations could lose access to the U.S. financial system if they continue doing business with Tehran. On Monday, Treasury Secretary Scott Bessent announced Operation Economic Outcast, which includes secondary sanctions on trade related to Iran's oil, shipping, cryptocurrency, gold, and aviation industries. Bessent said countries have a timeline to sever ties with Iran, but provided no details on which countries would be targeted or when.
2: We are giving everyone the opportunity to remedy bad behavior. Why would I want to blow up the global financial system? We believe that it is important to level set and give people a cure period, but they should know that that will move very quickly and that we are serious.
0: Iran's key trading partners include the United Arab Emirates, Turkey, Iraq, India, Pakistan, and China, which is the largest foreign market for Iranian oil. On Monday, China's foreign ministry called on the U.S. to return to dialogue and negotiations.
3: Sanctions and pressure will not resolve disputes. They will only exacerbate tensions and escalate the situation, which is not in the interest of any party. China calls on the relevant parties to act rationally and with restraint and avoid taking any measure that may further escalate tensions or deal a blow to the global economic growth and financial stability.
0: Iran has condemned the sanctions as an act of war. A spokesperson for the Islamic Revolutionary Guard Corps said they show the U.S. is resorting to economic warfare after it was defeated on the battlefield. We'll have more on this story after headlines. The Supreme Court has lifted a lower court's injunction on President Trump's executive order seeking to limit mail-in voting ahead of November's midterm elections. Trump's order directs the Department of Homeland Security to create state-by-state lists of eligible voters who are citizens. The U.S. Postal Service would then use the list provided by states to assess if voters should be allowed to vote by mail. On Monday, justices ruled 6-3 that California and 22 other states lacked standing to sue over the issue. The ruling, however, did not address whether Trump had authority to impose the rules. The court's three liberal justices dissented. Justice Ketanji Brown Jackson warned that the majority opinion, quote, needlessly injects chaos and uncertainty into the upcoming midterm elections. Meanwhile, a separate nationwide injunction against parts of the same order remains in place. This all comes as Trump seeks Senate confirmation for four loyalists he's nominated to vacancies on the Board of Governors of the U.S. Postal Service. Three of them have expressed doubts that Joe Biden won the 2020 presidential election. President Trump on Monday threatened to increase U.S. tariffs on Canadian cars, trucks and auto parts to 50% starting next year. Trump's threat came just days after the U.S. imposed 50% tariffs on roughly $20 billion of other Canadian goods, prompting Prime Minister Mark Carney to announce plans to impose retaliatory tariffs beginning on September 8th. On Monday, Carney said Canada would return to trade talks only if the Trump administration changes tactics.
4: When the Americans go to the negotiation table first with the right attitude towards our industries and a true partnership, of course we'll come to the negotiating table.
0: In Gaza, Israel launched a wave of attacks on Monday, hitting a mosque, a water desalination plant, and tents housing displaced Palestinians. At least 7 people were killed, including 2 children. In central Gaza, an Israeli strike hit a house in the Burej refugee camp, killing a 4-year-old boy. In Khan Yunis, another child died from gunshot wounds after Israeli forces fired on her. This is Abu Amra, a Palestinian man at the site of the damaged mosque.
5: This mosque has been here since the day we were born. Today, I am about 48 years old, and I have always seen this mosque just as it was. The Israeli occupation is just hitting blindly. What are they hitting? They claim... Look at what the occupation is hitting. Look. They say they are bombing the Book of our Lord. They are bombing our mosque where we pray.
0: Despite last October's so-called ceasefire, Israeli forces have killed nearly 1,300 Palestinians in Gaza. In Canada, the Montreal City Council passed a resolution in solidarity with Palestinians on Monday after councillors removed much of the motion's original language, which included calls to suspend institutional and diplomatic ties with Israel. The original provision would have also seen the City of Montreal officially recognize and denounce Israel's assault on Gaza as a, quote, genocide, and its treatment of Palestinians as, quote, apartheid. This is Alex Norris, a Projet Montreal city councillor who co-sponsored the motion.
6: One reason Gaza has had such an impact is that we have watched it unfold in real time. On our phones and on our screens, we have seen civilians attacked. We have seen neighborhoods erased. We have even seen perpetrators celebrating what they have done. That is why Gaza has been so often described as the world's first live stream genocide. What Israel has done in Gaza and the role Western governments have played in enabling it has become one of the defining moral tests of our time. Today, this council has the opportunity to say enough.
0: In Haiti, a heavily armed gang killed dozens of people overnight Monday in a raid on Kenskoff, a farming community near Haiti's capital, Port-au-Prince. The UN reports at least 47 people were killed and 22 more wounded, with homes set ablaze, prompting outrage from survivors over the Haitian government's failure to protect them from repeated deadly attacks.
7: We live in humiliation. The government has done nothing for us. The blood of the population does not stop flowing in Kenskoff. The prime minister has to say something to the people in Kenskoff now. We cannot take it anymore.
0: The UN's Human Rights Agency reports hundreds of criminal groups in Haiti have killed over 16,000 people since early 2022. That's compounded an existing humanitarian crisis, with 6.4 million Haitians requiring assistance and nearly 1.5 million internally displaced. Despite that, the U.S. last week announced twice-weekly deportation flights to Haiti, after a Supreme Court ruling allowed the Trump administration to end temporary protected status for an estimated 350,000 Haitians. The Trump administration has announced plans to revoke the visas of asylum seekers. The State Department will revoke so-called B-1 and B-2 visas issued for business and tourism travel between 2016 and 2026, whose holders have applied for or are now seeking asylum. The Associated Press puts the number of affected people at 200,000. If the administration follows through with its plans, it would be the largest single mass revocation of visas in U.S. history. Meanwhile, the Trump administration again announced plans to charge employers a fee of over $103,000 to hire skilled foreign workers through the H-1B visa program. The revenue would be used to fund ICE. President Trump had tried to implement a 6-figure fee last year through a presidential proclamation, but a judge ruled against it in June. In Florida, ICE arrested a mother and daughter who were seriously injured in a car crash and brought to a hospital. According to family members, Grace Stephanie Calero Cabanilla and her 19-year-old daughter, Juliana Mia Cariel Calero, were placed in separate rooms after arriving at the hospital, and a sheriff's deputy began questioning the mother about her immigration status shortly after she arrived, while she was wearing a neck brace and had been given medication. According to family members, the mother had applied for political asylum, and her daughter's visa document was valid till 2030. Democratic Congressmember Al Green filed articles of impeachment Monday against President Trump over his violent mass deportation campaign. In his resolution, Green argues, quote, President Trump is abusing the powers of the presidency by operating United States Immigration and Customs Enforcement and Customs and Border Protection as his vicious, quota-driven, unaccountable paramilitary police forces, transgressing with anonymity and secrecy, assaulting people, committing and covering up unjustified killings of civilians. This comes as a U.S. Airman, Major Jason Watson, was arrested twice for calling for the impeachment of President Trump. He was officially criminally charged Monday for his comments. He faces three violations for contemptuous remarks about Trump, five violations for allegedly disobeying orders, and two violations for alleged conduct unbecoming of an officer. And Palestinian artist Suleiman Mansour has died at the age of 79. He was one of the leading figures in contemporary Palestinian art. He helped create a visual language of Palestinian identity, revisiting the land, exile, and occupation in works that frequently featured olive trees and traditional embroidery. He was born in Bir Zeit near Ramallah in 1947 and attended the Bezalel Academy of Arts and Design in Jerusalem in 1970. In 1994, he co-founded the Al-Wasiti Art Center in East Jerusalem to preserve Palestinian art and connect artists living in Palestine with other Palestinians in exile. This is Mansour in an interview with Al Jazeera in 2021.
8: I believe art in our situation, where when you don't have a homeland, when you don't have a country, a political thing, And when people deny your existence, you know, in Israel and many places in the West, they deny your existence. So art is a form of saying that we are here.
0: And those are some of the headlines. This is Democracy Now!, democracynow.org, the War and Peace Report. I'm Anjali Kamath in New York with Juan Gonzalez in Chicago. Hi, Juan.
9: Hi, Anjali, and welcome to all of our listeners and viewers across the country and around the world.
0: The Trump administration has outlined plans to tighten sanctions on Iran, warning that businesses, banks, and other nations could lose access to the U.S. financial system if they continue doing business with Tehran. On Monday, Treasury Secretary Scott Bessent announced Operation Economic Outcast, which includes secondary sanctions on trade related to Iran's oil, shipping, cryptocurrency, gold, and aviation industries. Bessent said countries have a defined timeline to sever ties with Iran, but provided no details on which countries would be targeted or when.
2: Treasury has mapped every node, every facilitator, and every network that Iran has used to smuggle oil and evade sanctions. Beginning today, the actions of Treasury and other agencies will tighten the noose and block every potential source of revenue that funds the IRGC and the evil Iranian regime. We are enforcing a zero-leakage approach. There will be no minimal breathing space for the regime to rebuild its capacity to inflict terror against America and the world. The final refuge of this regime is a mistaken conclusion of nations that still finance the Iranian threat in the hopes of evading it. It is no longer acceptable to operate in the gray spaces of this conflict. Countries cannot claim they are blind to enabling this activity.
0: After Treasury Secretary Scott Bessent finished his remarks, he took questions from reporters.
10: You described this as an economic D-Day, but D-Day wasn't a threat of an invasion, and the U.S. didn't give a timeline to Germany. So why not impose the sanctions today?
2: Well, we are giving everyone the opportunity to remedy bad behavior. Why would I want to blow up the global financial system?
0: Iran has threatened to retaliate against the U.S. in a, quote, seismic manner. Iranian officials have said that any country supporting the new U.S. economic restrictions would be considered an enemy. This is Iran's economy minister, Ali Madanizadeh.
7: Naturally, they want to wage economic terrorism against us, and we have our own tools as well. We know how to play this game. This time, they should not think their response will be purely defensive and that we will only defend ourselves. They should also expect us to go on the offensive. The era of an unpopular world is over. As you have seen, two of the world's major countries rejected these new sanctions and this new plan and refused to go along with them. We are almost certain that many other countries, whether officially or unofficially, will also refuse to accept them. And God willing, they will fail.
0: To talk more about the U.S. economic war against Iran, we are joined now by Nicholas Mulder. He's an associate professor of history at Cornell University and a specialist in sanctions. He's the author of The Economic Weapon, The Rise of Sanctions as a Tool of Modern War. Nicholas Mulder, welcome to Democracy Now! Your response to this announcement yesterday, there's not a lot of details on enforcement. And what does this mean for China? China is Iran's largest economic trading partner, buys over 80% of its oil, and President Trump is set to meet with the Chinese premier next month.
11: Yeah, thank you for having me. I think that this announcement really shows that the United States is trying to increase the pressure on Iran, but is primarily doing so at the moment by rhetorical means and a kind of psychological warfare. Of course, Iran has been under a naval blockade imposed by the United States since June. The Iranian economy is feeling the pressure of that. And the announcement yesterday was very short, as you mentioned, on details. There was a hint that a major global financial institution might be designated under the sanctions soon, but that too was left very vague. It could have been a veiled threat towards China. It could have been a sort of general attempt to create a chilling effect around these transactions. The reality is that at this point, there are relatively few sanctions that the United States can take that directly affect Iran. There were some things thrown in to the announcement and to the designations by the Treasury, such as a ban on all remaining remittances to Iran, a ban on remaining academic and sports exchanges. But these really just seem gratuitous ways to try and show that this is an attempt to isolate Iran even further. They weren't really materially all that meaningful. In to the extent that they are, they hurt ordinary Iranians and not the government. The real way that the U.S. is going to try and enforce these sanctions is by putting pressure on third countries trading with Iran. And I think that's where it's going to be an open question whether these sanctions will be as forceful as best it wants them to be. The big trading partner, as you already mentioned, is China. But we're also talking about Pakistan, Turkey, India, and a number of other countries that trade a lot with Iran. And, you know, that see that they have every right to, that these are, at the end of the day, just American sanctions. They're not international legal measures. And these countries claim and for themselves the right to make sovereign decisions about who they can trade with and who they cannot. The Chinese have already announced that they're going to not just ignore them, but even make sure that countries and companies within China will not comply with them. And recently, Chinese courts have also begun to put sanctions on companies that complied with American sanctions. So I think that this is no longer an empty counter threat either. And the stakes are pretty high when it comes to the relationship with China, because, of course, the United States is in a very fragile truce, if you could still call it that, on the trade war. So any excessive pressure on China, I think, is going to be very likely to reopen that. And there's already been a tit-for-tat spate of measures in the last few weeks dealing with tariffs about overcapacity, restrictions on drone exports and imports. That suggests that this U.S.-China trade truce might be unraveling. And I think this Iran sanctions episode is really likely to further unravel that if the U.S. goes through with secondary sanctions enforcement.
9: And Professor Mulder, about this issue of potential sanctions on large financial institutions, most people are not aware that about four of the 10 largest banks in the world are Chinese banks, headquartered in China. If you include HSBC, which is in Hong Kong, it's half of the largest financial institutions in the world have direct ties with China. So what would be the impact of any attempt to sanction, for instance, a major Chinese bank or institution?
11: So initially, it would depend on what kind of sanctions are placed on that bank, whether this is blocking them from participation in dollar markets or whether it's done through a full blocking order. There's a different range of sanctions that the U.S. could take. The impact for the Chinese would be that they would have difficulty immediately accessing the U.S. financial system. But that cuts both ways. They have a lot of reserves saved up, and it would almost automatically also have a major effect on Asian financial markets. These Chinese banks hold large amounts of reserves in Hong Kong, but also in Singapore and other markets, and that will cause liquidity issues there. So I think that this is something that can't really be sized up that quickly. Like you mentioned, the largest bank, Industrial and Commercial Bank of China, ICBC, it's the single largest financial institution by assets, and so we're dealing really with hundreds of billions of dollars in assets. I very much doubt that the American government at this particular moment would choose to put sanctions on China's largest bank, given that the Chinese have also shown that they will immediately retaliate with rare earth export controls. They could retaliate by taking measures against all kinds of U.S. foreign investment in China. There is still, of course, a significant degree of American capital in China, so they could counter freeze, and that could very quickly escalate. And at this moment, of course, we should sketch the broader picture here, which is that the United States has entered a period where its own sovereign debt, the treasury market, is no longer as stable as it once was. The rates are very high, and Bessent has spent the last 2 weeks desperately trying to talk down the treasury yield, trying to make sure that American government debt remains an attractive asset class to invest in. But bigger question marks have really emerged over that. So if he puts really aggressive sanctions on Iran, it will very quickly tend to backfire against American economic conditions. And there's two ways. One of them could be through the China channel. The other one could be by further removing oil from global markets. If there is a significant oil importer, say India, that is immediately and quickly cut off by American secondary sanctions, then what you might see is an immediate pass-through into U.S. inflation, expectations that interest rates are going to go up. We're coming up against the Federal Reserve meeting soon in the coming week, and an announcement by Kevin Warsh at the Jackson Hole Symposium about interest rates. And that is certain to feed into the Treasury market immediately, and that would be exactly the opposite of what Bessent is trying to achieve. So I see that announcement of him yesterday and the way that he handled the questions as of a piece with his broader attempt to talk the bond market into submission, or at least a kind of quietude, to try and get the bond vigilantes off the back of the American Treasury. The issue is, of course, here that you know, the bond market, as well as other countries, get a vote as well. And the space for maneuver that the U.S. has in using these tools of very coercive economic statecraft has narrowed.
9: And I'm wondering also the issue of the United Arab Emirates. Just before Bessent's announcement, the UAE announced that it was ending trade relations with Iran. Can you talk about the significance of this? That in fact, while all this these hostilities have been going on, trade across the Persian Gulf between the UAE and Iran has continued for all of these months.
11: Yes. So the UAE has always been an important trading partner for Iran. There's also a very large Iranian diasporic community there and people who move back and forth between Iran and the Emirates. And it has long been a hub for a lot of commercial companies, but that also includes the IRGC, Iranian state companies, as well as private entities. So that's long been the case. It's also been the case that the Emirates, of course, was a major target of the initial Iranian retaliation against the American and Israeli attack after February. But then in the last 6 to 8 weeks, Iranian attacks on the Emirates really fell off dramatically. And there's been quite plausible speculation that this was because there was an arrangement that was reached between the Emirates and the Iranian government, and a certain modicum of trade was reallowed in exchange, perhaps also for Emirati payments or unfreezing of frozen Iranian assets there. Now, if the Trump administration, as the Emiratis appear to signal, has now reimposed these sanctions, and the Emiratis at least want to suggest that they are complying, two things can be happening. Either they have reimposed this, the

0: political powers, and that includes eventually, I think, some kind of modus vivendi with Iran. There's definitely been, I think, a lot of signaling, but we cannot take the Emirati announcement completely at face value either. The proof will have to be in analyzing commercial data and trade data in the months to come, and only in time can we tell if this is really what's happening.
1: And Nicholas Mulder, how is this playing out in Iran? I mean, yesterday the Iranian rial dropped to a record low of nearly 2 million to the dollar. But Iranian government officials continue to dismiss the Trump administration's sanctions announcement. Is there a disconnect between the political defiance we're seeing from the Iranian government and the actual impact of the sanctions on the ground?
0: Well, the sanctions have definitely had an impact, and the U.S. naval blockade, to be more specific, more still since the beginning of June. For ordinary Iranians, of course, this war, which did not spare them in the least, has been horrific. On top of that, there's major reconstruction costs that are now very difficult to finance because of Iran's relative isolation. And what exports had been getting out of Iran in the form of oil and other exports now have also dropped off. So Iran is no longer as free to trade as it wants. There are a number of overland routes that have been activated with neighboring countries, but those have a much reduced volume in terms of what they can sustain. And I do think you're right to suggest that the Iranian government, certainly the people that now seem to be having the most influence over decision-making, a number of IRGC and military figures, believe that this economic blockade shows that the Americans are out of military options, and that actually they interpret this as a sign of American weakness. So they're not afraid to up the ante further and to threaten retaliation. And they seem also quite capable of carrying it out if they so choose. The question is whose negotiating position is going to strengthen further by that kind of escalation? Will time be on the side of the Trump administration, or is the Trump administration actually itself racing against the economic clock with, like I said, rising inflation in the U.S., a deteriorating bond market, midterms coming up? In Iran, the government seems determined to ride this out, even if it means that the population will continue to suffer further in the near term. That's how I see the lay of the land as it stands right now.
1: Nicholas Mulder is an associate professor of history at Cornell University and a specialist in sanctions. He's the author of The Economic Weapon, The Rise of Sanctions as a Tool of Modern War. Thank you so much for joining us. Coming up, we look at how local officials in Illinois are collaborating with federal immigration agents despite a state law barring the practice. Stay with us.

0: Yellow Ice by La Santa Cecilia in our Democracy Now! Studio. This is Democracy Now!, democracynow.org. I'm Anjali Kamath in New York with Juan Gonzalez in Chicago. In more than a third of counties in the state of Illinois, local police, sheriffs, and even prosecutors have collaborated with federal immigration agents, leading to the detention and deportation proceedings of at least 150 people since President Trump returned to office, despite a state law barring the practice. Details of these secretive partnerships have been revealed in two new sweeping investigations by reporter Aura Bogado of Injustice Watch. As part of her investigation, Aura Bogado obtained police body cam footage from April 2025 when Riverton, Illinois police officer Brad Herzog pulled over 31-year-old Guatemalan national Daniel Torres Perez. Herzog ran Torres's name through a law enforcement database. Then Herzog's phone rang. It was the FBI.
1: Hello.
2: Officer, how are you?
1: Good. How are you?
2: Good, man. Hey, my central

0: the FBI sent a dispatch saying that every bell and whistle went off, saying you ran Daniel Torres. Just encountered him?
1: Yes, I've got him on a traffic stop right now.
0: I'm sorry, you broke up. Can you say that again?
1: I have him on a traffic stop right now.
0: I'll be honest with you, sir. I know that you this puts you in a weird bind. I know that he has a ICE warrant, which is what I was helping him out on, but I know you can't act on that. But I was under the impression he also had a state bench warrant.
2: I just read his column.
1: Okay, let me check and confirm it. Sangamon 734. Sir? Okay, yeah, everybody missed it, I don't see how, but yeah, there is an active warrant for him for DUI, no bond, so he will be going to...
0: I need that guy for an ICE warrant, but,
1: okay.
0: But I think you can take him under a state warrant, and that would hold him overnight, saying it, correct?
1: That is correct, sir.
3: For more, we go to Chicago, where we're joined by Aura Bogado, senior immigration reporter at Injustice Watch. Her two new investigations out today are titled, Illinois Promised to Protect Immigrants, Local Officials Helped Deport Them Anyway, co-published with The Intercept, and The County Prosecutors Who Became ICE Informants, co-published with Wired. Aura, welcome back to Democracy Now! Astounding investigation, incredible revelations. Talk about the role of cops, sheriffs, and prosecutors in sharing information with federal immigration agents in Illinois, a state that's supposed to be a sanctuary state. I mean, the Trust Act expressly prohibits this, or so one would expect. How is this collaboration happening, and is it legal?
4: Yeah, those are great questions. Thanks for having me, Anjali. Part of the reason that I came to Chicago was to really investigate how much of not only the Trust Act, but the many promises that are made by the state's leaders to its immigrant communities and to residents at large about protecting these communities was true. And what I found was a pattern over and over and over again, as you mentioned, in more than one in three counties, an agency, whether that's a police department, a sheriff's department, or even a county prosecutor, has worked with federal immigration officials to flag, detain, and deport at least 150 people. Those are 150 individuals whose lives were very often changed, you know, communities completely split apart. I've spent a lot of time not only, you know, going through records and paperwork and talking to the law enforcement side of this, but also with families. I've talked with more than 20 people who, you know, were in these records. A lot of them have been deported, mostly to Central America. And with their families, you know, this week, I think, you know, and a lot of our families' kids are going back to school, whether that's a pre-K or college. And I've been talking with children sort of this whole year, and sometimes they contact me when they miss their dad, because mostly the people who've been affected are overwhelmingly men. There are some women, but it's overwhelmingly men. And their children miss them, particularly at a time of change, you know, in the fall, not only here in Chicago, but throughout Illinois. In terms of what is and isn't legal, you know, it probably doesn't surprise a lot of people to know that law enforcement agents, you know, police and sheriff's deputies continue to work with ICE. What was surprising to me, and I think to a lot of people that I spoke with, is that county prosecutors who are prosecuting defendants for a variety of, you know, misdemeanor crimes and also more serious felony crimes, get in contact with ICE agents and often flag someone who wasn't already on ICE's radar, resulting in deportation. Sometimes the only reason that they reach out to ICE is because they say, for example, this person is homeless or this person doesn't speak English. You know, they have no premise to even know what a person's immigration status is, but they continue to reach out to ICE here in Illinois.
2: And Aura, what was surprising to me, I mean, there was a lot in your reporting on this that was really shocking, but this this almost like real-time communication between a local police on a traffic stop and ICE and, if, in other words, federal authorities almost monitoring what's going on. And because clearly in many of these so-called sanctuary states, there's a big difference between what happens in the major cities and what happens in the more rural areas. And in Illinois, for instance, Chicago is very different than downstate Illinois, the prosecutors and the police in those parts of the state. But this whole issue of how closely interlocked the ICE and federal authorities are with local police. Could you talk about that a little more?
4: Sure. Prior to doing this reporting, I knew that, you know, there's sort of these data loopholes. If someone is booked into custody, a fingerprint will absolutely make its way to ICE, and ICE will try and do what it can to apprehend that person. What surprised me, and, you know, as we all saw in that video, and that's not the only example of it that we have, is that when someone is pulled over and an officer enters that name into dispatch, the dispatch then sends it to the Illinois State Police, which sends it to the FBI. The FBI then sends it to DHS. That's where ICE can sort of see that a person is there. And then the information that ICE may have, an administrative, you know, request, administrative warrant, administrative detainer request, is then routed all the way back to that officer in real time. And that can prove very consequential. The person who's pulled over in the video that we just saw, Daniel, he was deported a few months after that incident. He was never able to go back home to his family in Illinois. And, you know, so it's the stakes are really, really high. I also assumed that, you know, outside of Chicago, it would look very different. We have found here in Cook County that there are a lot of incidents that are similar. For example, in Tinley Park, which is here in Cook County, it's a little ways from Chicago, but you know, you can take a train there. You can drive over there. There are officers who also interacted with immigration agents in real time. They didn't detain the person on site, but they provided crucial information to immigration agents, including, for example, when and where a person was working, their home address, in one incident, a mother's name. And so it's a lot of personal data that one would imagine wouldn't be shared because of the statutes that we have here in Illinois. And again, the many promises that, for example, our Governor J.B. Pritzker has made to these communities. But it continues to happen, and it does happen, like you said, in real time. And the consequences are really, really detrimental for families.
2: You know, and I wanted to ask you about that. This whole has there been any response from Governor Pritzker or the Illinois State Police Director Brendan Kelly to some of the stuff that you found? Did you attempt to reach the governor's office?
4: I did. Unfortunately, I didn't hear back from Governor Pritzker's office. I also didn't hear back from Brendan Kelly. Brendan Kelly is the director of the Illinois State Police. He is handpicked by J.B. Pritzker. And so what happens in his office, you know, comes down in some ways from the top. He serves in Pritzker's cabinet. And so, you know, he enjoys that position. But the Illinois State Police, Brendan Kelly, did not get back to me. And neither did J.B. Pritzker. Unfortunately, you know, I don't know, more than 60 offices or so did not respond to my many requests for comment. I took a long time working on this investigation, and I made sure that these agencies had plenty of time to respond. Unfortunately, Pritzker's office didn't.
3: And Aura, you know, your piece for Wired has these incredible story about prosecutors, local prosecutors sharing information with federal immigration agents. And it's unclear whether they are covered by Illinois law. Is that right? Talk about the scale at which this is happening and also tell the story of the person you profile in that story, Rolando Perez Samayoa.
4: Yeah, so in one in six Illinois counties, I found evidence that county prosecutors are indeed sharing information with ICE and federal immigration agents, it essentially happens in one of two ways. Sometimes they will respond, a staffer or even the elected state county prosecutor here in Illinois will respond to a request either from an immigration court, an ICE agent, et cetera. They very often send, you know, different police records, information about, you know, when and where to find someone. But oftentimes we found that these staffers, these assistant prosecutors, and even the county prosecutors themselves will reach out to ICE. No one has to ask. The information is turned over. Some of what's shared there, for example, is when and where someone will be released from jail, when someone will appear at court. And again, these are the very defendants that their own offices are trying. Something important to remember is that, you know, when someone is accused of a crime, no matter how big or small in the United States, there are constitutional rights for everybody that is afforded to every person, right? Those rights are suspended in the immigration context. The bar that is needed to sort of prove a case for deportability is so much lower. You're also not afforded counsel as you are in a criminal case. And so the rights just could not be more different. They're really on different ends of the spectrum. And in the case that I write about, Rolando Samayoa, he was in a DUI. He, you know, told me that it's like one of his biggest regrets in life. He felt very, very bad about it. The first time we talked, he told me, you know, I moved to Illinois because it's supposed to be a sanctuary. He was originally going to go to Alabama and heard from social media, from friends and from family that this is the place to be. This is a place that was going to keep someone like him and his family safe. Instead, what happened was an assistant prosecutor in the county in which he was a defendant reached out to a Homeland Security agent and shared a lot of details. You know, the agent's first response was like, okay, we're on it. Later, he asked for more details. 3 weeks after that assistant prosecutor reached out to this Homeland Security agent, Rolando's home was raided. He was coming out. He had just had a birthday, and he was supposed to celebrate, and he was going out to dinner. As soon as he stepped out, ICE agents sort of surrounded him. His son saw this happening and was, like, coming forward. ICE agents perceived that as some kind of threat and aimed 8 guns at this child, a 17-year-old. And, you know, you can imagine what kind of trauma for anyone, you know, could incur from something like that. Again, this is a child. ICE did not deny that happened and instead, you know, issued a statement about how it uses force and in what kinds of situations. And that, you know, within a couple of hours, they were taken out of Illinois and to the a St. Louis immigration office. Rolando has told me that he felt incredible pressure to sign a voluntary departure. They were put on a plane to El Paso and spent a night there. The very next day, they were walked over to Ciudad Juarez in Mexico, and they had to raise the money to head back to Chiapas, which is their native state. And again, those are the consequences. You can have someone who, you know, makes a mistake, you know, is in a DUI, is trying to do his part to rectify what happened. And, you know, unbeknownst to him, he always thought it could be like police that was looking out for him. For some reason, he didn't get on ICE's radar. It appears until this assistant prosecutor let Homeland Security know.
3: Aura Bogado, we'll have to leave it there. Thank you so much for joining us and for this work. Senior immigration reporter at Injustice Watch, we'll link to your 2 new investigations. Coming up, incarcerated for life in Trump's war on the left. Stay with us.

0: Love's Got a Hold by Alicia Anderson and Lawrence Hobbs. This is Democracy Now!, democracynow.org. I'm Anjali Kamath in New York with Juan Gonzalez in Chicago. We end today's show with Autumn Hill, an activist who was sentenced to 50 years in prison earlier this summer on charges stemming from an anti-ICE protest outside the Prairie Land ICE jail in Alvarado, Texas. In June, a federal judge in Texas handed down prison sentences ranging from 30 to 100 years to Hill and eight other protesters who are collectively known as the Prairie Land Nine. They were convicted of terrorism-related charges after federal prosecutors accused them of being members of an Antifa terror cell. Antifa stands for anti-fascist. During the July 4, 2025 demonstration, fireworks were set off and a police officer was shot and wounded. Former U.S. Marine Corps reservist Benjamin Song, who was convicted of the shooting, received a 100-year sentence. In a statement, he said he only fired his rifle because he believed the officer was about to shoot another activist. One activist, who wasn't even at the protest, was sentenced to 30 years in prison for moving a box of anti-fascist magazines and pamphlets. Our guest, Autumn Hill, says she left the protest before the police officer was shot, but she was still charged and convicted of rioting, providing material support to terrorists, conspiring to use and carry explosives, and using and carrying explosives. Hill and other activists had brought fireworks to stage a noise demonstration to show support for people detained in the ICE jail. She's profiled in a recent piece in Rolling Stone headlined, "Incarcerated for Life in Trump's War on the Left." In a few minutes, we'll speak to Rolling Stone reporter Jack Crosby. But first, let's turn to Autumn Hill in her own words. Democracy Now! Spoke to her by phone last week from the Johnson County Correctional Facility.
1: Growing up Christian, I was deeply moved by, like, the radical love tradition of Jesus Christ. And I saw civil rights leaders like Martin Luther King Jr. in American history and like the abolitionists of the Civil War era as being inheritors of that. I've always seen those as being, you know, those political goals as having a basis in a spirituality that is founded in radical love and that is founded in seeing every human being as equal, as equally worthy of love, as equally worthy not just of love in kind of a lovey-dovey, like, feeling sort of a way, but real material love, love that works itself out in actions of care and tenderness, and sometimes in acts of fierce protection and defense of the bodies and the rights of others from those who would seek to deprive them of those rights. Being outside of Fairyland on the night of July 4th was, for me, an act of radical love. You know, it was an act of solidarity with the immigrant community in the United States of America. Scripture talks about this idea that, you know, you love the alien, you love the stranger, you love the sojourner in the land, because that's who you are, actually. You know, I'm not a Christian per se anymore. I am part of what I see as being an interreligious, you know, tradition of radical love that includes, you know, Christians like Dr. King and his friend Vincent Harding, and Muslims like Malcolm X and Dr. Omid Safi, and Buddhists like Thich Nhat Hanh. You know, this radical love tradition to me is about the idea that justice is bringing love into the public space. The fact that this happened in Texas, in one of the most, you know, conservative parts of the country, this was the perfect storm for the Trump administration to finally be able to push through a case and to make an example out of activists and to kind of create this warning, you know, that if you resist the Trump administration in any way, if you resist police, if you resist the mass incarceration of immigrants, they are going to bury you. I'm absolutely being imprisoned, you know, for a political agenda.
0: That was Autumn Hill speaking to Democracy Now!'s Nicole Salazar from Johnson County Correctional Facility. Autumn Hill was sentenced in June to 50 years in prison on charges stemming from an anti-ICE protest outside the Prairieland ICE Jail in Texas. We're joined now by Jack Crosby, senior writer at Rolling Stone magazine. His recent feature on the Prairieland case is headlined "Incarcerated for Life in Trump's War on the Left." And his latest is "How Trump's War on the Left Will Come for the Center." Welcome to Democracy Now! Why did you choose to write about Autumn Hill? And tell us more about her. You had several conversations with her, and she's been in jail for almost a year now?
2: Yeah, thanks so much for having me. I've been writing about left-wing movements for a number of years, and I had some experience reporting in the specific communities that Autumn was a part of. I had never met her before, but I had met other activists in the Dallas-Fort Worth scene in past stories that I had done. But what I really feel like I've been tracking for several years now is a sort of organized, growing campaign by not just the Trump administration, some of this started during the Biden years, but by conservative forces in various governments around the country to create kind of a new playbook for criminalizing dissent. And Autumn's case, and I think more broadly the case of all of the Prairieland defendants, was one of the most extreme examples of this. It was if you were a federal prosecutor trying to establish that, you know, anti-fascists were all violent and you kind of, it's not what the facts of the case said, but if you were trying to push that narrative on an audience that doesn't understand the full context of everything that is happening, you know, this was a goldmine for those federal prosecutors. And so I wanted to look further into that, and I wanted to look at the precedent that they were trying to set and what they might try to do with that precedent, and also what the ramifications of that meant for very normal, politically engaged people like Autumn Hill, who's now serving effectively the rest of her life in prison.
0: And she has been in jail since last July. What's her life in detention like? And she's going to be transferred to a federal prison soon, is that right?
2: The timing on when she'll be transferred to federal prison and sort of the chain of custody is all kind of up in the air. She often does not know, you know, at all when these things are going to happen. You know, when you're incarcerated, I think your life depends very much on people coming into your very isolated living situation and just sort of telling you how it's going to be. And that's very much been her life for the past year. For a lot of her time in Johnson County, for some of her time in Tarrant County, and some of her time in FMC Fort Worth, which is the only federal facility she's been in, she's been held in what's called administrative segregation. Sometimes there have been reasons put for this. Sometimes it's been because, as a trans woman, because of her gender identity in certain facilities, sometimes they're held in administrative segregation for security reasons. But what this effectively is it's solitary confinement. And she's been in different stretches in effectively solitary confinement for months at a time. She's not at the moment. As far as I know, I haven't spoken to her in a few days, but earlier this week, last week when I spoke to her, she was in a 26-person pod in Johnson County. So, not a huge general population, but a much more, normal given the circumstances living situation.
3: And Jack Crosby, I wanted to ask you that this whole what did the government have to prove this charge of material support for terrorism? What did it exactly mean? And also, how were these defendants the impact of the Charlie Kirk assassination, which happened in September of 2025? Did that have any impact on how they were prosecuted?
2: Yeah, it had a huge impact. So one of the timing of this case is really interesting. It happens sort of at one of these turning points in American history. So the The incident at the Prairie Land Detention Facility happens on July 4th, 2025. Charlie Kirk isn't shot until several weeks later. So Autumn's lawyer told me that in the beginning, when the charges first came down and they were arrested, this was much more a case that was focused on the shooting of a police officer, right? A few weeks after this, Charlie Kirk is shot, and after his shooting, the government kind of goes into overdrive in pushing to further criminalize sort of left-wing organizing within the United States. There's a presidential memorandum that's written and some executive orders. The most consequential of this is known as National Security Presidential Memorandum 7, I believe, or NSPM 7 for short. And in this memo, it basically lays out how the Trump administration, A, considers the umbrella term of Antifa to not only be an actual contiguous group, which it is not, it is an ideology, but it considers that group to be a terrorist organization. And what NSPM 7 does as well is it outlines a sort of framework for how the government can go at breaking up that organization. And what we see in Hill's case is that after NSPM 7 comes out, the prosecution's entire sort of narrative about what happened in the case changes. And they start referring to the defendants in Prairie Land as an Antifa cell. And that really becomes the thing that I would say that they're trying to prove in this case. But as Autumn's lawyer has explained to me, the government doesn't really have a burden of proof in these things. NSPM 7 is not a legal framework. It's not something that has been, you know, precedent has been set by any courts on this. It is just something that the president has said and that prosecutors can then rely on to try and push a narrative to a jury, to the public. And there's no real burden of proof. They can just say that you're Antifa. And that becomes sort of gospel, according to the government, if they say it.
0: Jack Crosby is a senior writer at Rolling Stone magazine. We will link to your piece, Incarcerated for Life in Trump's War on the Left. We're going to continue this discussion and post it online at democracynow.org, and we'll learn more about material support for terrorism and how that relates to this case. And that does it for today's show. Democracy Now! Is produced with Mike Burke, Dina Guzder, Messiah Rhodes, Nicole Salazar, Nermeen Sheikh, Maria Tarasena. I'm Anjali Kamath. Thanks for joining us for another edition of Democracy Now!
4: Good morning. I'm Sundrop Tom. Normally at this time you'd be getting ready, tuning in to hear Willie McLean's Little Bit Country Club. Willie's out just this week. He'll be back. I'm here to fill in, and we're going to take off with a couple hours of RFM Morning Rounds. So, let's go. 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
5: Open up and say.

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0: and walked into the department store. 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

0: For shoulders that retail wholesale in a deal. 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
1: And I'm gonna let you have it a steal.
0: And for the playboy, you have the latest in tweed with the cutaway flap over twice. It's a box back two button western model, he says.
1: Nah, ain't that nice?
0: Ooh.
1: Them buttons are solid gold.
0: Ooh. You made a deal. 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

0: 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And I'll make sure I get all my payments in right on time.
1: Wait a minute, brother, let me go back and do a little checking on you.
0: Then the man, he come back, he say, I'm sorry, my man, but
1: your credit didn't go through.
0: Why, what you mean? 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My heart's in pain. Ooh, pure heaven bone.
1: But that's a suit you'll never own.
0: Lord have mercy. I got a good job.

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Underneath it's Willie Mitchell, Sticks and Stones. Started things out. Opening set with Chuck E. Weiss, Extremely Cool. That was followed by the legendary Coasters, They're Shopping for Clothes. Eugene Church after that. Eugene Church and the Fellows, There's Pretty Girls Everywhere. And after that, Sir Tom Jones and Jules Holland covering Larry Williams, Slow Down. Our set ended with Killer, Jerry Lee Lewis, High Powered Woman. Let me tell you this very important word all about the National Coalition Against Censorship. Every generation of Americans faces new and significant challenges to free expression. For almost 50 years, the National Coalition Against Censorship has acted as a first responder to protect this freedom, which is both a fundamental human right and a keystone of democracy. The NCAC promotes freedom of thought and inquiry by providing direct intervention for people and groups facing censorship in their communities. Learn more about their work and resources at ncac.org. That's ncac.org, the National Coalition Against Censorship. 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Coming up, a little bit of rock, a little bit of country. Let's hear from the Shootouts. Music from Ray Remington, Roseanne Cash, the Detroit Cobras, and Buck Owens and his Buckaroos. All that and more on Art FM Morning Rounds. I'm Sundrop Tom. Thanks so much for listening.

Coming to you from the WXYX studios in downtown Louisville, Kentucky, I'm Sundrop Tom. This is Art FM Morning Rounds. Underneath me, Danny Amos with Lost Acapulco, La Cueparada. Let's recap our previous set. Opened up with The Shootouts, 2019 release, If I Could. After that, music from Ray Remington. Off the album Wyoming, you heard Mississippi Woman. Roseanne Cash off Black Cadillac, Radio Operator. Off Tide and True, the Detroit Cobras, You'll Never Change. Buck Owens and his Buckaroos simply say you can't make nothing out of that but love. Let me tell you this very important word all about World Central Kitchen. World Central Kitchen is first at the front lines providing meals in response to humanitarian, climate, and community crises. 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Another fine program to be heard on Art FM is 100 Proof Fountain, hosted by Madam Green Eyes and Captain Scratch. 100 Proof Fountain is keeping old sounds alive. Cajun, Kentucky old time, songs of the sea, Irish, live performance, interviews, and other timeless tunes pour forth and harken back to a day of revelry long forgot. Yes, Madam Green Eyes and Captain Scratch provide historical context and psychodramas for meditation. 100 Proof Fountain, hear it weekly on Art FM. Coming up, blues-centric, roots-centric, and reflective tunes upcoming from the Paul Butterfield Blues Band, Ruth Brown, Teresa James and the Rhythm Tramps, Sarah Gale Meach, Ella Fitzgerald, Lindy Ortega, playing out the hour, The Exotics, all that on Art FM Morning Rounds. I'm Sundrop Tom. Thanks so much for listening.

With apologies to Paul Butterfield due to time constraints, let's recap our final set of this hour of Art FM Morning Round. Started out with Ruth Brown, It's a Good Day for the Blues. After that, Teresa James and the Rhythm Tramps, All You Ever Bring Me Is the Blues. Sarah Gale Meach after that, off Tennessee Love Song, you heard Stormy Weather. And the great Ella Fitzgerald followed off her album Dream a Little Dream of Me, you heard Because of Rain. And you just heard Lindy Ortega off the album Liberty, We're in the Clear.

I'm Sundrop Tom. Normally at this time you'd be here in Willie McLean's Little Bit Country Club. Well, Willie is out this week. He'll be right back next week. But in the meantime, let's go with another hour of Art FM Morning Rounds. 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

Produced in the WXOX studios in downtown Louisville, Kentucky, I'm Sundrop Tom, and this is Art FM Morning Rounds. 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Underneath me, the Kevin Fingier Collective, Sunglasses After Dark. We opened up this hour with club-centric, pop-centric grooves. Started things out with Jesse Ware off That Feels Good. You heard Beautiful People. After that, Sugar Babes with Drum. Franz Ferdinand. After that, 2025 release off the Human Fear. You heard Everyday Dreamer. And then, music from Jaheim, Just In Case. That's the Dubaholics Rollers Revival Mix Edit. After that, music from Zoo and Yuna. 2021 released the album Dreamland. You heard Sky Is Crying. 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One of the fine programs to be heard on Art FM is Lady Jam's Juice Box. Spinning succulent treats to the most seductive beats in a diverse array of sound, the Juice Box will present beautiful chaos with a mix of tracks from Nick Cave to Goldfrapp. This is an invitation to juice up your world and nourish your brain with a healthy elixir of sounds. Mary hosts it. It's Lady Jam's Juice Box. Hear it weekly on Art FM. Coming up, power pop, rock sounds. We're going to hear from the Nerves, the Lloyds. Recent stuff from the Cowsills, Joey G and the Come-Ons, and we'll hear from Dwight Twilley. All that and more on Art FM Morning Rounds. I'm Sundrop Tom. Thanks so much for listening.

Coming to you from the WXOX studios in downtown Louisville, Kentucky. I'm Sunrock Tom. This is ArtFM Morning Rounds. Underneath me, Joel Peterson of Let It Be Acoustic Guitar, covering the Beatles. This is, of course, I'm Only Sleeping. Recapping our previous set, rock and pop centric sounds spanning the decades, open up with The Nerves, a Blondie favorite, Hanging on the Telephone. After that, music from the Lloyds, Curiosity. You then heard a 2024 release from the Cowsills, the album Global. You heard You've Got No Time, and that was followed by Joey G and the Come-Ons, off one of those Numero Group compilations, Teen Expo, the Sarah label. You heard She's Mean, Dwight Tilley after that, with Last Kiss. This is a very important word, all about phone books. Did you know you can opt out of receiving phone books by contacting the Association of Directory Publishers and letting them know? 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Underneath me, it's Lost Straitjackets' Sentimental Fool. And coming up, exploring the spiritual side of things, Tommy Castro covers Bob Dylan, and Spooner Oldham with a gospel favorite. Playing out the hour, Billy Larkin and the Delegates. All that on ArtFM Morning Rounds. I'm Sundrop Tom. Thanks so much for listening.

wrapping up this hour of Art FM Morning Rounds with Billy Larkin and the Delegates. This is Killer Joe. Recapping our final set, opened up with Tommy Castro covering Bob Dylan. Gotta Serve Somebody, and you just heard Spooner Oldham off Potluck. Will the Circle Be Unbroken? This has been Art FM Morning Rounds. I'm Sundrop Tom. Hope you enjoyed the show.

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This is Global Groove. I'm your host, DJ Body and Soul. I'll be with you till 1 p.m. this afternoon. This show is your source for funk, soul, disco, jazz, dub, and rare groove from all over the world. We're going to travel everywhere today. Up top, we're going to hear from Wrong Way Up. The track is called Hang On To Your Cool. That's cool with a K. Keep it locked. Got lots of great music lined up for you. This is Art FM.

Africa by Zogo. Before that, we heard Gran Turismo by Il Mago del Gelato. Before that, On Point by Teddy Mike from Vancouver. And we kick things off with Hang On to Your Cool by Wrong Way Up from Melbourne, Australia. I want to take a moment to mention another great show here on Art FM, Love Always Radio with DJ Always. 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Lights Out Louisville is an effort to prevent some of the 1 billion fatalities that occur every year when birds collide with illuminated homes and buildings. Local citizens are pledging to take action to reduce light pollution, especially during peak bird migration between 11 p.m. and 6 a.m. in April, May, September, and October. To participate in Lights Out Louisville, turn off interior lights when no one is in a room, draw window coverings, blinds, shades, curtains after dark, turn off decorative outdoor lighting or limit lighting to ground level, use timers or motion sensors for essential outdoor lighting wherever possible, add down shields to outdoor lighting to point light towards the ground versus the sky, and 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This is Global Groove. I'm your host, DJ Body and Soul, with you till 1 p.m. Up next, I'm going to take it to 1970s Lagos, Nigeria. This is on the turntable. I'm going to hear from Segun Buckner and his revolution, doing La La La. Keep it locked. 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

Reggae Makossa, dub version of the Soul Makossa track from Mano di Bongo. It's a remix from Gaudi and Don Letts. Before that, we heard another dub remix of Ego Beta by Dele Sosimi. That one done by Prince Fatty and Nostalgia 77. Before that, Shinkoku by Fela Kuti, off the record Aphrodisiac. And we heard La La La from Segun Buckner and his Revolution. 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And did you know that Afro Man is coming to Louisville? 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Afro Man is arriving in Louisville with his Freedom of Speech tour this September 5th at the Mercury Ballroom. 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If you're just tuning in, this is Global Groove. I'm your host, DJ Body and Soul. I'm with you till 1 p.m. Hope you're enjoying this beautiful day here if you're in Louisville. Or hope that it is sunshiny and beautiful wherever you are. Up next, we're going to hear from BKO from Mali. This track is called Maya. We're listening on Wax. Keep it locked. This is Art FM.

Diverso by Le Feste Antonacci. Before that, we heard Senza Benza by Gidi Gidi. Potbelly by Mestizo Beat. And we heard Maya from BKO. 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The time is 12:02 Eastern. This is Global Groove. I'm your host, DJ Body and Soul. I'm with you for another hour, till 1 p.m. Hope you've been enjoying the show so far. Global Groove is your source for funk, soul, disco, jazz, dub, and rare groove from all over the world. At the top of this second hour, we're going to hear from the Universal Togetherness Band. This is Once in a Lifetime. Keep it locked. 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

Cognali by Cochin Moon, a duo out of Paris, France. Before that, we heard Jigame by Tiger Bomb featuring Joy Tyson. Before that, One More Chance by Godoyoku. And we kicked off the hour with Once in a Lifetime by Universal Togetherness Band. Louisville residents can find and contact their Metro Council members with their concerns about data center developments in Jefferson County by calling 502-574-1100 or visiting louisvilleky.gov/government/metro-council. And I want to mention another great show that you can hear on ArtFM every Monday evening from 8 to 9 p.m., Night Train Cocktail Lounge with Brian Manley, Sounds from Back When. The lounge rides into the past, featuring music and lost sounds from the 1860s to the 1970s. The show follows the rails amid a mix of directions, surf, soundtracks, show tunes, garage, jazz, vintage country, exotica, and whatever else is scratched onto warped vinyl and hidden in your grandmother's attic. That's Night Train Cocktail Lounge, every Monday evening here on ArtFM, 8 to 9 p.m. If you're just tuning in, this is Global Groove. I'm your host, DJ Body and Soul, with you till 1 p.m. Up next, we're going to take it to the turntable. Going to hear from the great Marcos Valle from Brazil. This track is called Samba de Verão. Keep it locked. This is ArtFM.

I Love You by Bacow Rhythm and Steel Band. Before that, we heard Así Baila el Sintetizador by El Hop and TT Bacorta. Kind of a wacky track. And before that, we heard Could You Be Loved from Bob Marley and Plantas Falsas by Brujas. You can run for public office or help someone else win by attending the online candidate and campaign manager training workshops from Kentuckians for the Commonwealth each Tuesday in August from 6:30 to 8:30 p.m. You can learn the basics of running for office, including honing your message, building your team, designing your campaign plan, asking for donations, and running a field campaign. 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Speakers include Attica Scott and Charles Booker. 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If you're just tuning in, you're catching the last little bit of Global Groove. I've been your host, DJ Body and Soul. Gonna pack in some more great tunes for you here. Up next, gonna hear from Asha Puthli and Say Shishi. This track is called Pawa. Keep it locked. This is Art FM.

Thanks for tuning in to another edition of Global Groove. I've been your host, DJ Body and Soul. We're going out this afternoon with Kawasmosi by Addict Amoeba. Before this, we heard Sea Defense by Call Sender. Y Que Bien by Juan Pablo Torres with Algo Nuevo. And we kicked off that segment with Pawa by Asha Puthli and Say Shishi. As I do every week, I want to remind you, another world is possible. None of us is free till we are all free. Wishing safety, peace, nourishment, and justice to our brothers and sisters in Palestine, to all people fighting for their freedom and dignity all over the world. If you like what you heard this week, catch me back here next week. Same time, same place. Till then, I hope you'll be good to yourself. Check in on your neighbors. Tell someone you love them. Stay tuned. I'm about to kick it off, turn it over, rather, to DJ Spiralina. And I'll see you next week. Take it easy. 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

0: All right. Hello, everybody. And thank you so much for being with us on the Art FM frequency of WXOX LP Louisville. It is time now for me, DJ Spirulina, to present to y'all Airtime Poetry Open Mic Show. The show where we record an Airtime Poetry Open Mic event every second Tuesday night of the month and play it on the air every fourth Tuesday afternoon, 1 to 3 p.m. That is to say, we're getting there. I have been recording these events 5 months prior to becoming a qualified DJ, so we're getting caught up now. So that the next event on December 8th, artists will be recorded on the second Tuesday night at Air Devil's Inn on Taylorsville Road in Louisville, and played on the air every fourth Tuesday, 1 to 3 p.m. on WXOX LP Louisville. Here we are now, and I do have some quality entertainment for y'all. The Airtime Poetry Open Mic stage is ideal for pretty much anything except a full band. It's just easier for me to tell you that that's about the only thing it's not good for, unfortunately. Because I do give up to 9 artists 10-minute sets for a 90-minute radio recording. And full bands tend to require more than that. They deserve more than that. But the show features poetry, comedy, singing, songwriting, storytelling, short stories, and the potential for endless variations of human expression. Again, thank you so much for checking us out this beautiful Tuesday afternoon. Today's show was recorded back in March at Air Devil's Inn, featuring Frog Corpse, Ben Holland, Logan Zelk, Dan Cologne, Kimberly B., Mick Parsons, Caitlin Bazett, Jordan De La Garza, Christopher Owen, and Jim Needler. The opening artist, Frog Corpse, is a multifaceted author, stage manager, and artist from Louisville, Kentucky. Frog has been published by Cajun Mutt Press, Written Tales Magazine, Artifact Nouveau, Louisville's Leo Weekly, 48 Hour Books, Poetry Super Highway, and Stick Figure Poetry Quarterly. Through various national poetry readings, Frog has been involved with a multitude of performance spaces, including Lehigh Valley Poetry, the New Yorkin Poets Cafe, Beyond Baroque, the LA Public Library, the Jeffersonville Township Public Library, the Singapore Poetry Festival, the Swampscott, Massachusetts Art Council, and the Gallery Cabaret in Chicago. I mean, this dude is ever traveling. I promise. I follow him on the Facebook, Frog Corpse, and he's lots of adventures with Mick Parsons, with Wendy Cartwright, with all kinds of folks. It's just fun to watch. And also managed to publish a new book, Anathema and Dogwood. So I'm going to get out of the way here and let Frog Corpse open the Airtime Poetry Open Mic event from March 10th of this year at Air Devil's Inn. Y'all enjoy.
1: Frog Corpse from Louisville, Kentucky, from South End. This is called the Autumn Vale. In solemn sheds I've hid alone, where death had danced its last encore, languished in the parting light, today, tomorrow, and yester sights, the rind, the rust, the rye, the roe, to be better dressed in a 6x4. And loaned these roots that festered din, this earth, its light, its parting glint, and to move me, oh so elusively, obtrusively shuttered in reclusivity, to pin a hole through daring thoughts, to dream myself across the marsh, to dance in fog and grace a hand, to be at reach where a lover stands in lambent. These thoughts burn rampant, phasing into a gone, missing my goddess of the schwalm, if I could tell her.
0: Yes.
1: Could it do any more harm? She has found her home. 'Tis I that is alone. It's not me and all that I see or seem. I keep in the late hours of my dreams facing witches. These haunting pictures, the crux of pernition, the zinzuk of my demon, there is no rest. This one's called The Poison Tree by William Blake. I was angry with my friend. I told my wrath dead end. I was angry with my foe. I told it not, my wrath did grow. And I watered it in fears, night and morning with my tears. And I sunned it with those smiles and with salt deceitful wiles. And grew both day and night till it bore an apple bright, and my foe behold it shine, and he knew that it was mine, and into my garden stole, when the night had veiled the pole, in the morning glad I see my foe outstretched beneath the tree. Playing with money. When you find a semblance of peace, and grief is all that you see, that is the price to pay for being poor. Would you hang yourself with debt and gamble your life for a check? Or would you just keep charging on? Could you write a receipt compiling your deeds without a tax for the things you've sought? Should the tender ring for the change that you seek, is it the trust that you counted on? The wolf that you reap is the bull in the street, and it fattens the hog on the farm. May the company you keep be the ones in your reach when aiming for the buck. Will your hours cease as your interests peak? Should your work divvy a share to the lot? Corruption and greed sowing their seeds buried its cost in our lawn. Cerulean Fields. She is a distant memory, evaporating behind a blinking blur into yesterday. A faint voice ferried away in parting. He could not remember her words. He could not remember her face. He could not endure the resonance of her heart. He will forget how her gray eyes turned green, how adoration faded with her simple smile. He will forget her harbored pain, hidden in the letters that moved along the night. He will forget how she moved on, and he will forget how to live without her. A couple more and then I'm done. Thank you very much for your time and listening. Poetry always, I believe. Holy, art first, people last. It is the most important thing in our society, and we should always be encouraged to create. And I will die and give up life to do that, even if not. And it is a beautiful thing to always have that expression as your form of freedom and rebellion. The Autumn Veil. In solemn sheds, I've hid alone, where death had danced its last encore, languished in its parting light, today, tomorrow, and of yester sights, the rind, the rust, the rye, the roe, to be better dressed than a 6x4. And in this time of mourning hearts, and in my darkness, the lonely thoughts decipher fresh for art FM. And in my mind of South End, I was born from Dixie Highway, though, and I was the casket of the closing ghost that haunted you in your ever room with the whispered vesper of this in tune. Enchant me by your melody and tell me whose truths would you consume most daily? Would it be love unbound from the garden groves, or would it be a hell still worth tasting? And too many lost eyes fall to the crumbs, to the lambent wings of love, and brewing his heart to the edge I split, and to the waters I gave me up. Finality, Death of Lovers. Speak beyond a wretched tree, foul-mouthed into catharsis. Forest beds grant rest to ye, laid down in coffin's promise. Wet-haired fellow and a maiden in rest, they sleep now hand in hand. From scribe and tome, from moss has grown from the library of eternal homage. Ere this night the pin shall slay, etched on hecatomb. From waters drenched in the wood's lament, you will find them in the blooms. The grass, the fields, the creek doth trickle, the sounds of woodland marsh. Toward the north, where the stars still float, marks the resting spot. Thank you.
0: Yeah, all right. So that's Frog Corpse. Pretty intense poetry. I have the same kind of a relationship with it. So I really appreciate all the love he puts into that. And I'll go ahead and tell you that our next poet is Ben Holland, one of our local gonzo poets. He even looks like Raoul Duke a bit with his yellow aviators. And he gave me this short but sweet bio one time. You want to hear it? Here it goes. The new face of the seeker in the crowd. Ben Holland has traversed the globe in search of many things, mostly himself, to now reside in Kentucky after having been chased out of Camelot, some may call it Connecticut, surviving tours of duty in as far away and exotic places as Iraq and Kuwait, is what could be called a small miracle. Belonging now to tribe of transplants that is Louisville, he finds himself square amid a life that is once again evolving into something more fit for his creative spirit. At the urging of his lovely wife, he is finally pursuing an active writing career. An active. It sure is. Let me tell you, you can also find him on social medias. Ben Holland. Really good stuff. Award-winning stuff. Very entertaining. And, Ben Holland on social media. And let me get out of the way and let you hear some of his work.
2: All right, I got to follow that. So, oof, Frog. Okay. I'm actually going to start with one that Frog and I worked on, probably 3 years ago now, as I dropped to the floor.
3: Oh, there we go. There we go.
2: All right. I think Frog remembers this one. Down and out. Admit it. Our second grade teacher unknowingly set the tone. And we thank you, Miss Rheingold. The next 10 years or so, we learned to fall in love with Aristotle and Archimedes and Pythagoras and Maximilian and Poe. Fast forward 5 more, and now we learn how it really needs to be, how light really shines on Jim's beams, or how to walk with Johnny, or how all your great American heroes are guilty of making the dram that clouds the mind and pisses her off, or causes wars to be fought over. Americans will never be placated for want of thirst. It is this whole thing that binds us. We have no history without her. We have no revolution without her. We have no war without her. And yet, we always succumb to her song. Truth. Truth is found and lost in the very same glass that we drink from. So beat the drums. So, I have recently been privileged to publish a book. I'm going to read a few from it now. One of the first is called Malcolm Isn't the Only One Trapped in the Middle. Between the lost and the lonely, there are the select, delicate few who know that the reason for being is the balance of the day. We cannot die, for the loss would be too great. We cannot live, for the living is too painful. We are stuck in continuity for all time. The dreamers, the believers, the poets, the artists, trapped in a never-ending loop. We are the doomed who sing at the funeral. All right, this is the title to my collection called Time Warp Blues. We who never get older salute you for going on. The real war is not in the sand, the blood, the bullets. The real war is waiting for you, living in dark disguise at the corner of Main and Second, behind the white picket fence, astride the red door, under the family dining table. It creeps in shadow, watching, waiting, tickling the hairs on the back of your neck, giggling as you leave for your office, spilling the coffee on your cleaning press pants, knowing that this dance is not over yet, knowing that you still relish in the fire, knowing your boots still pound the sand and rattle the guns still ring in your ears, and the hum of your brotherhood still beats in your chest. All right, between what is and what is not. The thin ember ribbon run bare, losing the flames of the campfire as we stood around the ring. You smell of courage and fortitude, of sweat and whiskey, of brotherhood and bullets. You are mistaken. That is ignorance and regret. That is lost time and broken relationships. And lonely nights, so cold, so alone. The embers sizzle with the final gasp of life, and the last drops of this bottle find a way to our lips. Funny how the same smell is different for some. Too kind. I got one more for you. All right, this one I kind of, this has been brewing for about maybe 20 years back at the time when I first got deployed. But this one's called Entertaining the Feeble. Young men were bleeding as old men were shaking hands. You were burning ants on the molehill as my sweat beaded in the mid-morning sun. You were wrestling with your digital counterpart when my hands worked in deft defiance to set a broken leg. You were squabbling with your parents over what you had to eat that night while I watched another supply truck erupt into flames. While oil prices were rising, you complained about how much it cost to fill your SUV, how long your morning commute was, and how you had to rush to update your face page with the latest picture of what you just ate. All I wanted was a safe place to sleep. Thank you.
0: All right, so that again was Ben Holland. Thanks so much, Ben Holland, for sharing your work with the world and being recorded for the Airtime Poetry Open Mic Show. The next artist we have is named Logan Zelk. And Logan actually wrote to the email, airtimepoetry@gmail.com, and said he moved from New York City last year to the West End of Louisville. And it's an honor to feature his set on the show today. The bio that he submitted goes like this. Heracles Odusomai is a native son to the Wild West, to the gambling city of Reno. But shortly following his mother's second divorce, he and his five younger siblings were relocated to the South. Valedictorian of his high school, he attended an Ivy League school to pursue his studies in poetry and philosophy, both ancient and contemporary. After graduating, he rambled across the country working disparate jobs in disparate places, including but not limited to a managerial position for a software company in Wisconsin, as a farmhand in Kentucky and Big Sur, California, a mechanic for a pharmaceutical company in South Orlando, and as a teacher in public education across three different states, including New York City. He now finds himself rooted in Louisville, Kentucky as a high school social studies teacher. Thank you, brother. Not easy, and we need you. Corrupting the youth and devising still more experimental forms of poetry. He has a short story published with High Horse and an essay with the Philosophy Club Journal of New York City. All right, so that's pretty exciting. Let me step out of the way here and let's check out the work of Logan Zelk.
4: Thank you, everyone. This is an honor to share my words and my thoughts with you, that you take the time to listen. I only brought three poems, but I figured I could shave off 2 minutes to speak really quickly about my girlfriend. My reading tonight is set to her. She's, as you can tell, very embarrassed. But it's necessary. Thank you. I chose these with her in mind. And part of the reason why I have to do this prologue is because I wrote them before I met her. But, you know, in a way, I feel like, especially as poets, we struggle in that line between idealism and romanticizing, but then also, you know, holding yourself to a higher standard of staying a romantic, even as you learn and you cut back on some of the, you know, more teenage fantasies. But in the relationship I've had with you so far, I've looked back through some of these poems, and I realize this is someone who's come along and finally fits some of these things I've been dreaming about for so long. So this first poem is called A Kangaroo Court. A Kangaroo Court. Faith, that you won't sentence me to death as or when I look the other way. The rustle of the leaves through the window ajar signals the betrayal of our bodies by our minds. As the anxieties of yesterday prick us back to a surprise consortium in bed. A kangaroo court, where the unresolved accusations devolve into French exasperations, and intelligence gives way to the more primal aspirations of snarls and the jocund. Butting of heads, aggressive masturbating, bites, canine teeth do fence upon the other's shoulders in a dance, an orgasm postponed, no feast for a locked jaw, staring prone at the walls, writing poems, writing decisions and dissents, massaging hands, debating, so much happens in 45 minutes on the stand of memory foam. 4:30, 5:15 a.m. Whether as the clock bleeds blue time, we should go back to sleep again, or to cut our losses, raise the white flag, blow hell, brew loudly the espresso, crank our legs to the wood floors, and with hair's must, smirk at our series of half-open doors. As the day crawls in, drunk, drawling as it approaches, tangled in the morning, silver muck, trawl as we are to be, also soon, also raked along, and absorbed into the ball of daily everywhere's listlessness, limb-tied, to work, to work, the Chanticleer's call of quiet desperation, murmuring its amazement at our being awake, with our heads still on, our heads still on. How, howl, howls, mirroring our own in a wider metaphysical sense. Somehow, the sanity and all the craziness of us and day and this, like holes in the net from the tangled mess, ever dragged along and scuttled below the sea. A breathing room, bubbles in the gloom, persists miraculously. Thank you. This next one is, I know, to be one of your favorite activities. It's called Cemetery Musings. Cemetery Musings. I never remember the names of trees, but let them come to me again and again, like the wind through leaves, the crinkles, or the brightening and the darkening of clouds floating past the sun. Bring the green to life and then to let die in a screen to blind the eye. The ground glows, the green grows, hot like my skin, and growls as I sweat from my brain the name. Ah, you are an elm, and this is a sycamore, and how it is I am alive and sadly find the sun a chore. For surely if I was dead, like the rest of you, in your sea of rest, or turn to a tablet of stone, I would not relish in the shade of

0: does not have to be. Its title is Daphne and Demeter. What of wood would we know? Indulge a tree, songs the trees their treeing. Conjure now with me, please, a world barren of leaves, their leafing, of branches breeding meaning. 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Forest of wooden height nor nectar ceiling for I and B to reach. No fractal detail to derail the pen's attempt at seeding, and feeling how paper gleaning recollects in reeling intents atop arboreal ascent. Inked pulp of an organless corporeal, bent lines that writhe round airborne memorial of artist's dismay and monkey's leap, rent the rack for birds to dress and tempt in seducer's song and civic speech. No bough reddened to charcoal in the ear, the rasping screech of chilly winds, humble rattle of autumn sheer, plasma swiped, dripping yellow clear, fist of bark, earth blood distilled. Oh, you inhaled off the sun, sweat's sweet aim of year, like dew it fills the centrifuge of fibrous stem, sucks it up and soaks, astral motions bound in barrels oak and brown vectors of sugar lumps and cooked until caramel, the seconds flown. May we say now, never forget what alone only the earth can do. Sap the arrow, Saturn's bow. The items of life articulate, and the strings vibrating call the pathing wake. New voices impartial, abiding to bestow. Vowels of lumber for skillful hands to know, to grant our houses solid home. Furnishes this furniture for us to fall upon, and frame the hours of untimely caresses. Our dark fruit to share with scarlet Vanessas. Lacking any shame. Away from evolution's simp eternal tireless nesses, so crude and brutal, and mankind's drape of ruthless nesses, innovations all too dull, rude, banal, stiflingly inflexible. Beggar's castles further blesses, shields of elm and nail of roof of wall, for silent noon's somber roost, settles bastions for neutrals null, of xylem ripples, rooms of flown, that tally annotate the cosmic lull. Contemplation's infinity reflected become in a saint's constellation the soothing sum of winter summer's oscillation, the sad and simple rustication of season's farewell hand in fade. Mirrors from childhood, a pair of names cut the bark for all to see, a sign in size but once was nearer, then now first love to be of happy since forlorn. Oh, the primordial, oh no. If heavenward they migrate, if it be true, I beseech you, be more gracious while one can. Still has in hand the chance, be fair warned and fear now, go. As saplings of primeval spirit once descended from ocean lichen, tidal mutated, what doomed design unchecked ensures of machines amuck, our futures mutilated. Gone the day a child born was sure to find curious steps of slime and cross the shore. Daphne denuded for a swim, maybe to be back again, but with her great aunt Demeter. But now her traces decline, we've yet to see her. By iron wash effaced from time, her footsteps lose their slender form. Our plants wither in the fatal worm. Where of silent giant planets shorn, we're in sunlight, their drinks no more. Our fellow titans peace to see unseeing, both sky stone and number breathing. Shade givers, sway the beams beaming of breezeways gleaming, by scythe of rains to know oxygen's reaping. O grandfatherly mills whose petals grind up astral grain, tops mid-spin skyward sprout hands spun God's toy weather vanes. For whether night of stormy blue or rosy lucid morn, soon no more. Granary of elemental store disappearing, spotted leaves, desiccated bark, forms of aborted dawn, wheels calm beneath every leaf, whoosh, whoosh, whoosh. Can you hear it, the impending end?
1: Thank you. I'm an auditor.
2: All right, I do believe that was the end of Logan Zelk's set. I did see that he is on social media, on the Facebook, if you want to look up his work. I believe he's a young one. I believe he's

0: just now starting his writing career, as in terms of publication. So, if you want to seek out Logan Zelk, it's Zelk. And the next artist from Airtime Poetry Open Mic back in March at Air Devil's Inn is Dan Colon. And he's been on the show once or twice before. I'm happy to have him as much as I can. He's a multifaceted artist. He's a poet, a musician, a visual artist. Those are just the ones I've been blessed to see so far, and I'm grateful for his friendship. It's both easy and sincere to come by. I appreciate getting to learn how to human from someone like Dan. He's too busy for bios, and I respect that, but I can tell you that he and his wife, Kimberly B., have a band called As One. More information about Dan Colon and Kimberly B.'s band As One is available on social media such as Facebook, and they're very active and it's very fun to watch as well. And of course, go out and check them out, give you something really cool to do, especially as the weather is about to turn gorgeous. Apparently, there's one more heat wave, but get ready for gorgeousness. Okay, let me get out of the way once again, and let's hear from Dan Colon.
1: I'm an artist. I think differently. So I thought to myself, on the way here, why don't I write a poem about Air Dennis? Bear with me. Air Devils and I go back many men. I used to run an open stage many moons ago. Well, I say, here it comes. Many, many years ago, at a time when planes had wings at two levels, there was a place where many liked to go to tip back a few and chat, called Air Devils. A landmark of good times, historical, and just off Taylorsville Road, a fine pub called Air Devils. Anyone through the generations would gladly mention Air Devils as a place to hang with your best friends and sing songs sung by their favorite bands that touch their souls, the pub, the love, called Air Devils. Air Devils is the place where history envelops and takes in all those who have spent beautiful their years here. Louis Gill's favorite musicians that came and somehow gotten their portraits painted behind the famous and most modest stage. Air Devils. Air Devils. Air Devils.
0: So yeah, Dan just chose to be spontaneous in his poetry writing and in his performance, and we loved that little sense of belonging in the community when someone expresses themselves to all of us, part of an event like this. And his wife, Kimberly B., spelled B-E-E like a bee, is coming up next. So that's the other half of As One. But then also herself, a tremendous, prolific, very talented artist. I love her music. I believe that is what we're about to hear this time, as she's featuring on this show. She's been on a couple, but she's also multifaceted. And the music, though, is beautiful, and I'm really happy that you get to hear that now. Here's Kimberly B.
2: For us now, then? All right, thank you so much. So normally when I write music, it starts out as a poem, and then I turn it into a song. So this one, it started out as a poem I wrote when I was impatiently waiting for somebody to get home. And then
0: okay, I was wrong. It's not a music episode for Kimberly B., but I believe I recently edited one that we have recorded, so that's coming up. And so now you get to hear her poetry first.
2: No names mentioned. And then I merged it with another little bit that I wrote when Kim D'Amato was talking about her and John moving out to their new place. She said, if I could just improve the view outside my window. So that's the name of this, is Outside My Window.
0: Just don't listen to me. Just go with the flow. Thank you.

This is a new-ish poem that I wrote called If I Were Snow. And I really liked the concept so much that I made it conform into a song. And I just recently put this together, so hopefully it works well. If I was snow, dancing down. If I was snow, my frozen flowers all around. I could dream to be so many ways, and softly I would fall and stay.

This one is called Last Yesterday because I've been known to mangle what I'm trying to say and jumble words up. And I was talking to my son Jacob, and I said, just saying, I said last yesterday, and he goes, oh, Mom. He said, write that down and turn that into a song. So that's what I did.

0: Hi, Kimberly B. playing us some songs. It's actually hard to tell if it's going to be a poem or a song with her, and I have that same relationship with poetry, and I swear I'm going to start writing poetry again soon that will hopefully become songs. I really am so inspired. I just need to make time. But yeah, if you want to hear more from Kimberly B., check her out on the social media. And she does thankfully have an album on Bandcamp called Imperfect, spelled I'm Perfect. And again, if you want to see their duo, look up As One. The next artist is Mick Parsons. And Mick Parsons also has a very nice website called RiverCityMick.com. And is very active, and he's very active on Substack as well, and on the social media, and he's got a new book recently, one of several, called The Call Sign is Jonah. So, very busy poet, very hard traveling poet, much like the previous poet, Frog Corpse, and I really enjoy witnessing their stories play out on the social media stage. Beat's not dead, I tell ya. All right, let me get out of the way here, and let's hear from Mick Parsons.
1: I don't know that I've ever been so afraid to not live up to an introduction. Thank you for that. I love being here. I love this space. I love that this happens. Makes me happy. And sometimes, yeah, and sometimes, man, happy is hard.
0: Yeah, buddy.
1: Happy is hard. So, all right, got to do the old man thing. That's what happens. So tonight I'm going to be reading from my new collection, The Call Sign is Jonah. I brought some with me. These are mostly poems from last year when I was still working on the river, and this particular book is dedicated to the engineers, deckhands, mates, and captains of the steamer Belle of Louisville. They are the lords of the earth. Lovely people. This first poem is called Street Surface Serenade. Drive through neighborhoods, near industrial parks, near train tracks, near burned-out furnace houses. See the world the marketeers don't want seen. The body collective of brick and bone built on blood, still spilling under the watchful eye of CCTV cameras turned off to tragedies of non-corporate entities. So I have very few bad habits left. I find over time you have to shed certain bad habits in order to stay above dirt. But if you see me out and about, I probably have my pipe in my mouth or a cup of coffee or both, because I live on primarily nicotine and caffeine and mixed nuts like fruit and things. That's basically it. This one's called First Pipe, Second Cup. Worn away, this is all tired leather, a patched sweater, a morning we missed the sunrise, a night erased by city lights, an old dog that can't quite bring himself to shit or die. The body insists itself on the soul, and the coffee is done. The coffee is done. This is called The Call Sign is Jonah, Lately of the Fish. Jonah is one of my favorite Bible stories, and if you take all myths being the same, regardless of what you believe, the fact that, you know, he was told to go do a thing, didn't want to do the thing, so then he gets swallowed by a giant fish, then he gets spit out, and goes and does the thing, and then it didn't work out the way he wanted, and he got pissed off about it. It's, you know, one of my favorite stories. It's just, you know. Call sign is Jonah, Lately of the Fish. All the songs this morning are rambling songs. Has the profane algorithm found me? Or is God speaking in the voices of Rambling Jack Elliott and Rosalie Sorrells? Just being sitious enough to consider the possibility that day may come when I do indeed start walking until I someday fall and turn into a tree, like my friend Jerry once described to me. I finished fighting currents and miles, miles back. Here, I just want to lay my head in a comfortable place. The world is erasing itself, and someday I'll be sand too, so can't I just hide in my beloved's arms and pass by this road? Dear Lord, why not?
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1: This one's called There's One Thing About That Sly Old River, Boyo, It Keeps On. This is dedicated to the person who eliminated my job on the boat. I don't name that person for legal reasons. Light strewn like stars on the winter on the afternoon water, a mirror of mountains, a song of trains, pre-recorded for the memory of a grandfather's dream. October clouds spilled ink across the sky. We paint this all day with diesel, with aches, with pains. We who winterized the steamboat, who have watched her over winter and blizzards and floods. No more of the groans, the symphony of the wind that envelops. We know more than spreadsheets describe. We know the weight of light, strewn like stars. We know they are not strewn for you. All right. Table of contents is such a convenient thing. All right. I actually wrote this one a while back, but it's one of those poems that sort of caught up to itself in time. And it's called We Are at War with the Trees. We are at war with the trees. Data centers sprout like Liberty Gardens. We are at war with the trees. Fiber optic roots stretch underground, a jungle of power lines overhead. We are at war with the trees. Congress is extending the hunting season since we can't trust the animals and the subversive nature of fish. It's well documented. Fiber optic roots eat into the subfloor of our most sacred monuments, but we have bought off the rats, and the legions guard the tendrils, tying us together. The jungle is all copper, two and three phase. We are constructing equatorial power plants. Big Pharma is solving our addiction to free range oxygen. But where are the fish? This is dedicated to anybody who works in a job and has to go to one of those meetings that could have been an email. Because let's be honest, every meeting you've ever been to on a job could have been an email. Right? Every meeting. I haven't been proven wrong yet, and I've had a lot of jobs, like quite a lot of meetings.
2: Say it again for the manager in the back.
1: Well, yeah. Could have been an email. The second act in the work meeting that could have been an email. When the HR rep riffs open mic style about the emotional toll of telling people they're laid off, but it's not about their job performance, just a bad turn of finances, not any one person's decisions. No, like that great old hand of the market and the reinvention of the wheel, the executives desperately, foolishly believe will save us. All right, so a lot of my writing, I wrote a lot in the process of my working day, and so a lot of my poems are these little epigram kind of poems that all ended up tying together, and I would bound them by the season. So like I have this whole series of poems in here called To Live I Must Turn Myself Into a Sieve from Winter 2025, so I'm going to read one of those. Day 64. It's lonely without the night walkers. They do not show themselves to me. Spring is on its heel and yet not splashed in the sunrise, and there is talk of what's coming. though no one listens. And this is from Autumn 2025, Long Abandoned Soul Boilers. My job on the boat was primarily firing the boiler, which is a 60-year-old fire tube marine boiler that we lit off by hand. It involves burning a lot of diesel, and you light this big torch that looks like a marshmallow. And I think that's what a fire god feels like. I'm pretty sure that's what a fire god feels like. Or at least a nice fire troll. I always thought of myself as kind of a fire troll.
3: Assistant to the fire.
1: Assistant to the fire troll. But this is number 14. My love, sometimes I need you to tell me what I am. In spare moments when I am nothing at all, there is an unsettling peace. That moment before the rain, when there is a slight shift in the wind and the birds silence in Armageddon. But nothing lumbers through the world, endless shapeshifters. Let me be your shadow, that I will take in the reflection of your warmth and know, finally, the eyes of God. I just want to thank everybody for listening and for being so supportive. This community is going to save the world. I know that it doesn't feel like that right now. It really doesn't. We are sort of on the darkest timeline, but this community will save the world. Just gotta believe it here.
4: Woo!
3: Got it.
1: Absolutely.
3: Yeah.
1: This is called Each Wildly Rhythmic Step Unmaking. I have no choice and insist myself upon the world, but wrapped around like creeping Charlie chokes out the poison ivy is a certainty. It does neither of us any favors. This imagination is a swamp, and at its center sits a house on stilts that walk, shifting gravity with each wobbly, arrhythmic step, unmaking, remaking the algae, mushrooms, and mosquitoes, the vines and things that slither and float, birth and unbirth themselves in response. Only the feathered things are free, but their messages get garbled in the wind. Yea, though I walk, it is only between lumberings. It is only swimming through this thick August air, clogged gills arguing with the awakening, insisting always on one more cup of coffee. And this last poem, it's called Map Annotations Now Void. I'm not from Louisville originally. I'm originally from around Cincinnati, and Cincinnati informs a lot of my mental imagination map. But the last time I was up there, I didn't know the city anymore, because I'd been gone for like 20 years. Map annotations now void. This gray city, all I have left, an outdated memory map. There are no ghosts to greet me, ask where I've been. All the old trail markers erased by wind and rain and time. My own ghost shriveled up and dead somewhere on Main Street, and on the memory map, a note, here be dragons.
0: All right, thank you so much, Mick Parsons. Always a joy and an enlightening experience. Mick helps me so much, even with this project. I mean, he helps me because he's invited me to read at his book launch of The Call Sign is Jonah, but also talks to me about hosting, because he did it a lot, I suppose. And we just have very similar views about keeping it open and safe for everyone. And the next artist I'm going to introduce is someone I'm very proud of making feel open and safe enough to come all the way from Horse Cave, Kentucky. Caitlin Bazett, C-A-I-T-L-Y-N. Caitlin Bazett. The Insta is at Inside Caitlin's Mind. And Caitlin's been writing for 10 years, already published, self-published two books. And she says her work explores mental health awareness, the importance of human rights, and the transformative power of turning trauma into strength. She strives to leave a positive impact on each person she meets. In her free time, she can usually be found with her two cats, Simba and Chanel. And yeah, if you would like to follow her on Insta, again, that is at Inside Caitlin's Mind. And you want to listen till the end because our friend Dan Cologne shares some affirming words with the very young Caitlin Bassett. And it is so heartwarming. We just love him. And we thank Caitlin so much for bringing us the many gifts of her profound words.
5: Everyone,
6: hi.
5: I'm so happy to be here with you all, and you all are so incredibly talented. I too believe that art is critical to being human, no matter the form, and
6: woo!
5: I believe that's
1: yeah.
5: Answer the world too. I come from a lineage of writers. My grandma's dad wrote, and my father wrote as well. So this poem is kind of about that in a sense. My father wrote of God in verses shaped like prayer, evoking others to see the light, his pen moving like a hymn. On Sunday mornings, each word a bridge to heaven. I write of shadows, of wars inside my chest, where hallelujahs don't come that easily, and some mornings feel like mourning. My pen doesn't float, it claws at my heart, gnawing at me for the truth, pulling it from the dark, until I'm laid bare and exposed. He wrote of faith that saves, I write of survival, of pills I take just so I can see tomorrow, of sleep that feels like surrender, escaping life's sorrow. But I wonder, isn't that faith too? To bleed onto the pages, unfiltered, ready to show up when it would be easier not to. To keep showing up in poems and in painting, to say, I'm still here. Even when the light feels far and the air feels heavy. My father wrote to reach God, I write to reach the hurting. And somewhere between his page and mine, maybe we're both praying just in different languages, one poem at a time. This next poem I actually wrote yesterday in honor of International Women's Day.
6: Mm-hmm.
5: Soft by default, strong in nature. Okay. Ever since I was a young girl, I've known one thing to be true. I refuse to be quiet and shrink myself in order to make others feel comfortable. I am a woman, soft, caring, full of light. I wear my heart on my sleeve, soft by default, yes, but I was raised by strong women. Their hands always giving without expecting to receive, labeled as crazy for simply knowing their worth. My mother, the epitome of strength and independence, though I wish she would give more grace to herself. My grandmother, the sun personified, she taught me the importance of being kind, even if the situation is intense. She taught me what love truly is. My sister, a mirrored version of me, she taught me how to use my voice and never be walked over. The women I've met throughout life all had to carry more than they should have, but they still put on a brave face and smile. Being a woman means being the light, even if hiding in the dark would be easier. We are women, bold with our held head high, soft by default, strong by nature. I wrote three, this is my last one, but at the beginning of this year, I told myself something needed to change. I could no longer settle for a life that doesn't feel like mine. So this poem is basically about me like dealing with the changes, the loss of my old life, and settling into this new journey I have to embark on.
6: Yeah.
5: I'm still learning how to breathe without my chest hurting. How to function without being in a closed space. How to sleep during normal hours. How to be instead of just existing. I once dreamed of a life where time was my own, of freedom being in my life instead of just dreaming about it. The question isn't how do I get out, it's where do I want to go? Where is the right path and how do I navigate it? There's no GPS or assistance line I can call. There's no one to turn to at 2 in the morning. only my thoughts, only the walls of my bedroom that have seen me go through different versions of myself, the bed that cradles my body, and my lamp that shines brightly because it knows I'm still scared of the dark. I've manifested many things in my life. My pen is magic. Or maybe God knows me and he opened the door. I pray that he has his angels protecting me. I think they know me better than I know me. I pray for things to go the way they should, but sometimes I don't. I go against my own logic, sometimes just for a thrill, to see what would happen if I just take the risk. The paradox of me risking and terrified of change. But this time, change was like an old friend who I can't seem to name. It grabbed my hand and took me out of the cage I'd put myself in. You need something different. This life you can't sustain. It's not you. It isn't me. Not anymore.
7: And I'm telling you, do not put yourself in that cage. Your words there show that you're beyond normal.
5: Thank you.
7: And you've got a great gift that you need to apply to make your life as beautiful as you can make it.
5: Thank you so much. I want to thank you all for listening to my poetry. I hope it's inspired you in some way, never to settle for less than what you deserve, that not feeling strong is okay, and to still walk with your head held high. Because though we have adversities in life, one thing you should never compromise on is your self-worth, and you are worth so much.
8: Thank you! You too! Caitlin!
0: Yeah. So how about that for a sermon? I'll take it. And that was Caitlin Bazett from Horse Cave. I do believe she's going to come back, hopefully in December. When our show starts again. And I'll go ahead and tell you that the next artist is going to be a storyteller. His name is Jordan De La Garza. And I know him from a May Day parade back in 2011. He was leading the parade with the brass band. And I was like, that guy's really cool. I'd like to get to know him. And didn't necessarily. But have been super privileged to be Facebook friends, and he does these stories, which, it, you know, seeing the evolution now, I can't really even tell you what it's about now, because it'll spoil it. But in this performance, he does talk about his goal, and I'll just say that if you want to check out the stories that he does post on Facebook, you'll get to see him reach goal after goal. Really amazing outcomes and interesting stories along the way. I love this line that he says in this performance, that I'm going to steal it. It's the poetry in my life is really the conversations that I have with people. And I have to use that to describe Jordan, because, you know, he's not necessarily going to slow down and write anything down for perpetuity. I don't believe. That's why you gotta jump in and follow along if you want to. And basically, I'll just mentioned that one thing he mentions in this performance is wanting to be a truck driver, and that's been my favorite thing to follow on his stories. So you heard it here. This is where he started. After I really just wanted to put him on the dang microphone because he's so dang interesting. Here you go. I'll let him tell it.
9: Thank you for having me. It's great to be here. So inspiring to hear everybody's work, and you know, to kind of echo what other people have said, I feel like this open mic has really already changed my life. It's, you know, maybe even saved my life. When Selena asked me to put some stuff together a couple months back, I sat down at my computer and I said, all right, you know, I need to meditate more. So I pulled out this meditation app. I've been meditating a lot lately, and I meditated and that was good. And then I just thought I'd be quiet for a while. And the next day I said, all right, it's time to write. But, you know, actually, first, I think I'm going to go for a run. And so I started jogging. So, you know, I'm jogging, I'm meditating. And after I got done jogging, I probably just watched television or something. And then I think another day, I said, all right, it's time to write. Got the pad, got the pen out, meditated. I went for a run. And then I said, you know, I should really work on my fourth step, actually, if I'm going to start writing. Any drug addicts in the crowd? Recovering, whatever, you know. You probably been here. You probably at your first rodeo. But so I'm in Narcotics Anonymous, and I've been sitting on this four step. And if you guys don't know, your four step is where you outline all your resentments. You have to draw yourself into it, polish the mirror, as it were, sharpen the saw, you know, this and that.
10: Wax on.
9: And so, you know, I was sitting down, and I was like, I'm getting it back, baby. I'm gonna write some poetry. I'm gonna write long form essay. I love writing long form essays. I don't have a Substack because I just haven't gotten there yet. But I finished my fourth step, you know. So, you know, yes. Instead of finish. Thank you.
10: Yeah.
9: So, you know, instead of writing the next great American novel, I just wrote down every horrible thing that had ever happened to me. And then it was like probably a couple weeks, you reached out to me and you were like, hey, you want to give us a couple words for this? And I was like, I need to write a couple words. So I sat down again to start writing, and I'm really nervous. I haven't ever done an open mic like this. I mean, not like this. It's not a mic at an NA meeting. You know, I do a lot of public speaking there. But I've never done this kind of thing before. It's funny. Kind of like I was saying earlier, you know, I feel like the poetry in my life is really the conversations I have with people. It's solitude. It's times I spend alone. You were mentioning about the riverboats. Back in the day, I used to live in the West End, and I would jog on the waterfront in the middle of the night, and the barges would, they had the spotlight that they would scan across the thing. So every once in a while, they'd catch my freaky ass out there jogging in the middle of the night. And I'd watch the spotlight come by, and I'd do the old, hello, my baby, hello, my daughter, hello, my reptile. Yeah. You know what I mean? Yeah. That's my poetry. Yeah. Perhaps you shall read it someday, you know? But it's funny, like a conversation, or like, you know, like maybe an NA meeting or something, you know, I feel so comfortable. Like, I think I'm a funny person, you know what I mean? Like, I got a lot of things to say and think about, but somehow this feels more like a first date. You know what I mean? Like, oh man, and it's been so fun just hearing everybody's slice of life, you know what I mean? I spend a lot of time alone now, and it's just beautiful just to see what's going on, man. You know what I'm saying? But so, God, I had a punchline for that, right? I was going to say, I'm really nervous, it's like a first date. So, you know, like maybe an essay is more like a second or third date kind of thing.
10: Yeah.
9: You know what I mean? Like, maybe just like get to know each other a little bit. I'm focusing this time on maybe just like, we'll talk for a while, I'll look cute. Maybe I'm not the most entertaining or deep person you met tonight, but you know, you might call me back. You know what I mean? Yeah. You know what I mean? That was my thought. I've been thinking about this for weeks. You know what I mean? I haven't gotten very far. I am from Louisville. Further introduced. My name is Jordan De La Garza on Facebook, but my name is just Jordan Garza. I put De La Garza on there a long time ago because I thought it made me sound more Latino. My dad was Mexican, but he died when I was young, and I grew up here, so I didn't really, engage with that part of the culture very much. So, you know, it kind of like made me feel like, like some type of way about it, you know, like I'm exotic, you know, and I actually went to Guatemala for a while. After my mom died, I went to Guatemala for a while to, just be somewhere else, really, more than anything. But I was like, yeah, you know, my name's Jordan De La Garza, you know, because like, my dad always told me we were related to the Mayans, and I came here to, like, reintegrate with my Mayan heritage. And they're like, no, dude, you're a gringo. And I was like, oh, okay. And they're like, Jordan De La Garza sounds like the name of a soap opera star. And I was like, oh, cool. But I couldn't change it on Facebook. So anyway, that's what it is on Facebook. And on Facebook, shameless plug, you can also, but you know, like, sort of like I had trouble like writing things down. I played a bunch of instruments. I used to play the trumpet and stuff like that and the piano. But I never like just can't like get anything to stick. So like I make a lot of these like long rambling videos where I try to just share a piece of the poetry of life or something like that. And you're welcome to shamelessly, quietly stalk me there like so many other people. I mean, it does something for me, so Jordan Del Garza. But I do speak Spanish. I took it in high school, didn't really stick. And I did go to college, but I didn't learn it in college. I went to U of L. I got a liberal studies degree. And if you get a liberal studies degree, you know, I didn't want to write grants because I thought that was sort of a soulless venture. Sorry, that's how I feel. But I did, so, you know, after college, the kind of jobs that I was, you know, able to get, you didn't really have to speak English for. So I've had a lot of time to practice. That was a joke. So I do speak Spanish now, which is cool. You can catch me bussing tables at the New Jersey restaurant down here. Looking great doing it, too. Poetry and the Dance of Dishes. But I also just got my CDL a couple weeks ago.
10: Wow, nice.
9: Thank you. It's part one in my 10-part plan to spread my wings and fly. That's what I'm saying, right? And I didn't realize, I mean, really, to me, it was just a means to an end. Ultimately, I wanted to be a lineman. I mean, I used to smoke meth, so I did a lot of, I don't know what the statute of limitation is. But anyway, I've had a long-standing interest in bare bright metals. I also love rigging, pulleys, chains, devices of mechanical advantage. And, you know, I just thought, you know, I need to turn my life around. I need to stop cosplaying as an industrial worker of the world and actually just, like, try to become one. But it turns out you have to have a CDL in order to be a lineman. So I got my CDL. But already it's been great, you know, driving around. It's like, you know, it's how an epic pass is where you get to like ski for a long time or whatever. It's like having an epic pass to all the forbidden zones. You know what I mean? Like I was at the rail yard today and they had this like, it's like the biggest forklift I've ever seen in my whole life, that they used to, lower these, intermodal cars onto semi trucks or then onto the train. The one that I had had this, you gotta have these things to like pull back the doors so you can hook the doors on the side of the thing so you can back up to a loading dock. And a lot of times it's like little chains or whatever, but this intermodal car was from the Mediterranean, someone had made these little, what do you call that? They had spliced rope, which I don't know if you guys know what splicing rope is. It's something that pretty much only the Amish... Hey, all right, that's what I'm talking about. But somebody had like gone to all these Mediterranean intermodal cars, and they had made little... They had like double-eyed spliced ropes that they put on the end. I'm like, somebody in the world is doing that. And that car is going to Brazil. I took a picture. You can see it on my Facebook. And it was yellow. It was a nice shade of yellow, you know? It's like the color of, like, dried mustard, you know? Let's see here. I've been thinking about this I've been standing in the shower for a month thinking about this. Surely I got something else, you know what I mean? I had a lot to say about teeth, but I'm not going to start now. It's more of like a second date thing. But if I spit on you, I'm sorry. I got some teeth removed recently. But tip your bartender.
0: All right, yeah, so that's all of our introduction to Jordan De La Garza. Hopefully more dates will follow. I forgot that, you know, the truck driving thing was not even the entire end goal. I forgot that there's more goals to watch him achieve. And that's really exciting because I know he's going to get all the way there because seeing what he's achieved so far has been awesome. And because you know, it just shows you that if you just really go through the hard stuff and keep your mind on it, keep your mind on the prize, you will get there. And our next artist is Christopher Owen. Haven't heard from him for a minute, but he did do, I think this might be the third Airtime Poetry Open Mic featuring Christopher Owen, and I'm always grateful for him to join us. He did submit a short bio a while back, and I'll just remind you all about Christopher Owen. He was born in Shelton, Connecticut, and moved to Louisville, Kentucky 16 years ago. Happily married with a 2-year-old daughter, and after a 20-year hiatus from writing, picked up the pad and pen again around 7 years ago. Currently has

good news to people who hated him and his people. That's why he didn't want to go. And it just shows that people can change. Those people turn back and stop their wicked ways for about 80 years or so. So this is a two-part poem. It's called American Heroes. King, Rosa, Randolph, Maya. These were inspired life givers who loved spitting words fueled with fire. Douglas, Chisholm, Booker, Jackie, they shattered mass glass ceilings. These were no slacking lackeys. Bessie, Baldwin, Tubman, Rustin, Pilot, Ryder, Railroad, Hustlin, Wheatley, Wells, Carver, Hughes, poet, journalist, farmer, and the author of The Weary Blues, Allen, Sadie, Thurgood, Ash, pastor, doctor, lawyer, activist, all forgotten in a flash. Jordan, Woods, Brown, Serena, Goat, legend, leader, ballerina. Newton was a Panther, Bowen was a judge, Hamer made waves in Mississippi while Daisy Bates got the Little Rock Nine in the club. Owens, Harper, Evers, and Sojourner Truth, all of them should be taught about in schools to our youth, but they're not. So let me get loose and produce some truth, not introduced to the youth in schools. Otabango was of the Booty tribe. He was bought, sold, in trade, cuffed and caged, laughed at, trapped in a human zoo. A beautiful black youth kept on display by the slave trade gang, staged next to an orangutan, subdued in an attempt to prove that evolution's true. American Heroes, Part 2. I hope these words strike batches of batches under the asses of you passionate few. You see, there are these bastards that happen to ration a fraction of news. These fascists, they fashion their proof and they wax you with attractive distractions. These massive attacks got you slacked and aloof. And these rascals are classless. And their actions continue to savagely hassle and ravage the masses and loot, while our reactions to passively pass on living lavishly in truth. So let me paint you all a picture that does not lack contrast and hue. Our president, Andrew Jackson, once walked proudly past his pastor's pew. He was on his way to roll call to go count his slaves found crowned in mange, found bound in graves and abused. They were snatched in disdain, dispatched into pain, stashed and detained, then used. And no slack remained in those straps and chains. Men snapped with canes and they bruised. But the good news is that one with the same name got away. Now his trappers ran fast, but he ran faster through the grass of the pasture from the grasp of doom until he heard the sounds of the hounds that were tasked to go track him soon. So he saddled up, ran laps around those cats on horseback till he was way past his master's view. No white flag wave that was cut and fashioned from the mast of a transatlantic cruise. So the day before that was the last time he bowed and kissed his master's shoes. Now, if he was caught, you know that that whip would have snapped and cracked his back. They would have harassed him, grabbed a noose, went back to their roots like Kunta. They would have given him a lash or two. They would have broke both those caps, dragged him out back to blast him through, but in a flash he dashed to Uncle Tom's cabin without a map with clues. Check Harriet Beecher Stowe, 1852. Now some of these blacks were booed, others were black and blue, black and bruised. Some were whacked by some fat rats in hoods and masks. This is flat out fact and true. And if you were a right white defending blacks, the masses would have gasped, then laughed at you because they had the same evil in them that amassed, then gassed the Jews. Some were dragged through the woods, slashed and gashed in feuds, or they were executed by those of the law who were badged in blue. Now these oppressors are crass, and they continue to do, they just rehash their tactics into ways that are new, like, it's wartime at noon, we better go snatch, grab, and draft a few. Throw them on the front lines and offer them on the altar to the almighty flag. Red, white, blue. More like dead quite soon.

0: tried to match and mash up the passion of the few that I wrote about here, but I just ended up being mad, sad, and blue. These are American heroes, tried and true, and for freedom, they were martyred. Some of these martyrs were tarred and feathered, scarred and tethered. In this life, they were far from heaven, and their repressors turned them into labeled jars, marred and full of leaven. So they embarked on marches that brought them blessings. They taught us lessons because some of us were dark and parched in our hearts, thinking that they were our possession. I just wanted to drop some bars and remarks from the heart that were sharp and clear. I know that this art was hard to hear, and that's because the darkest parts are past us, but they are not far from near. So remember that. Remember them. May God bless their souls. If any of you guys are looking for a church, Sanctuary Church, 930 Mary Street, I'm one of the preachers there. And I would love to have you guys down there. We serve breakfast every other Sunday, and we have all kinds of really good groups down there. It is a place without judgment. I can absolutely promise you that. This one is called This Is My Life Behind Closed Doors. And I wrote this one a few months back, struggling in my marriage and experiencing new forms of anger and temptation and things through that. This is my life behind closed doors. Let me give you all a sneak peek, a little snippet. This Invictus lives convicted with this 2X seed that exceeds all that is mean, weak, and wicked. So I annulled our oath written on a sheet when I gripped and I ripped it. Then I turned my feet back to the beast who at least got me lifted. My smile is full of guile as I pretend that she is neat, meek, and gifted, knowing all the while that this is foul, but it's being seen by the dean and it's sifted. I've been living in this scene that's obscene and it's cryptic, and when I bleed, she just pleads for me to please keep this clean like it's scripted. Now, I'm not saying that it is me that is perfect. I'm saying that if my life were to cease and I deceased without peace, that I deserve it. But she claims to have learned to observe sermons with discernment, yet I just gave her a little squeeze, and now she seems to scream like the serpent. But that faithful servant had fervor. She was once fervent in service, but now she doesn't defer to pervert that which was purchased with purpose. Between her and I is this BS. It's VS, like verses, while she gets the key to be blessed, and he flees and regrets these verses. She decrees my death, thy mess leaves no breath in these hearses, as my degrees decrease because I haven't been worshiping in churches. I know these verses hurt, but listen, she clapped first, and I'm not going to stop until I'm free and in the clear and I see dirt. My heart is smothered by 2X skirts because it's about who gets hurt and who flexed first. I've got this vixen, she's sending me sex, that perp's letting her 2 texts flirt. Hidden in the shadows of the gallows lies this haughty harlot with a hollow, evil, shallow smirk. And she's unbalanced and calloused, says she wants to mount me in malice, followed by a throaty, deep, phallus slurp. Now this loaded, lowly lament is not a full knee-jerk. No, my lazy lady Daisy says that my fatherhood will be murked. And then I spot these red dots upon my noggin, and she lets her 2 texts squirt. I know these blast beats hurt. She collects last week's purse, claims this is where the class meets, how she needs to grab another fat piece of my last week's work. So I hold my breath like fat cheeks that will at least keep these gas leaks from choking out what I be worth. So then I guess we'll just let the first be last and the last be first, won't we? Thank you, guys. Okay, yeah, this one's about my wife. So, little contrast in the. It's called This Is for the Blooming Daisy. I'm in love with this beacon, and her light, it's so bright that it chases shadows. And she's not packing arrows, no. Love them all with kindness is her motto, so you know love is her only ammo. Sometimes I feel like I'm her plague, like she's been mistaken for the Pharaoh. I never saw this coming. Seems that all his plans are camoed. Her soul's windows are these emeralds, and her head thread is golden yellow. All I see is a blooming daisy, and she's got perfectly formed petals. I'm a real boy now, and she is my Geppetto. Her instrumental voice, it's without fret, just like a cello. While I was always anxious, she was always mellow. I know I'm so uneven, and she's always been so level. She's pulling all my strings, she holds all the keys. She's my grand piano, and anytime she weeps, I can feel it in my marrow. I'm blinded by her beauty, so I just keep her picture here up on my mantle. She helped rescue me from drowning. She let me know that water's shallow. Every step that saint has taken that ground is now marked hallowed, and she can read me like a book. She says I'm her favorite nonfiction novella. Now I sing her highest praises, so you could say that I dress her in falsetto. She fans my internal flame. The fluttering of her wings is her bellows. I promised her a field, and that someday we would meet there in that meadow, but my mind is so bipolar, I could never quite meet her in the middle. She's an angel, resistant to corrosion, like a noble and precious metal, but now my storm clouds are beginning to darken, just like a pot that calls a kettle. Stop! Breathe, Chris. Breathe, she would say. She always left me on the highest of notes, because she's a classically trained conductor of this treble. And always, my heart will beat like bass to her pearl as she alternates the 2/8 at a faster tempo. I swear, I feel like she'd be proud of me. If I could have only gained some momentum, I swear I had a plan for us both to breathe deeply, but it's deviated just like my septum. Her presence is a gift from God, has been since her conception, and she knows, I know she knows this. Extrasensory is her perception. I hope that these words find her, and I hope that she feels them, because I love her, and I always will. Thank you, guys.
1: All right, that was Christopher Owen at Airtime Poetry Open Mic, recorded back in March at Air Devil's Inn. And we are moving into the final performer from that event, Jim Needler. But before I do want to shout out that WXOX LP Louisville has a very important fundraiser coming up called Give for Good Louisville. And it's a very important one day a year fundraiser for many, many vital organizations. Obviously, this one would not exist without a lot of effort and love. You just don't have something like this everywhere, you know. I wish we did. But if you'd like to help keep WXOX on the air with 100% original programming and commercial free, you can visit giveforgoodlouisville.org on September 10th, my mama's birthday, September 10th, and search for Art FM. So it'll be listed under the name Art FM, and your support, anything you can contribute on that one day, will keep our unique broadcast live throughout the year. I really appreciate that. Thank you. And I'll go ahead and have our last performer then, Jim Needler, play us out. Jim Needler is very active in the community and fortunately also tech savvy. So you can check out Jim Needler at Jim Needler Words and Music on Facebook, jimneedler.com, beautiful website. Or just Jim Needler on Facebook. And he's a poet and a singer-songwriter. And there was one point in the past where he mentioned the poets are getting organized. And I got to say, when I heard him say that, it gave me hope and strength that we will persevere, you know, because sometimes you wonder how the heck is, you know, poetry or any of these expressive arts going to have an impact. But it 100%, you know, as Mick Parsons also said, this community is essential to saving the world, or rather keeping it human and keeping it sustainable as we feel completely connected to our ecosystem. And One of these days, I am going to engage with Jim Needler more on Facebook. I do get DM invitations to high-quality moving performances. So if you want to keep up with Jim Needler, you're going to want to look him up online. And I'll go ahead and give you a taste right now. Thank you.
0: Poets are getting organized.
1: Thank you for saying that. Woo, really helped.
0: And I'm still learning how to talk. Constitutional. From the perspective of the natives of Turtle Island, human, bison, elk, deer, otter, crane, carrier pigeon, chestnut tree, the United States Constitution was not especially good news. It was a great government for the ones it served. In the words of Mr. Washington, let us raise a standard to which the wise and honest can repair. The event is in the hand of God. And so we believe the event is always in the hand of God. Then we begin to wonder about God as the cross is laid upon us and the earth cringes from our touch. I needed a break from stuff I've been writing lately, so I've got to pull these out here. This one's called Apocalyptic Highway. In four voices and an end piece. The voices being Gabriel, angel of the one true God, Elmer, grandfather to the poet as a young man at the end of the world. Narrator. The scene opens under a willow near a lake. A row of trailers stands just beyond the willow, and beyond the trailers, a dirt road disappears among hills under hot sun. Gabriel, any day could be the last. Are you frightened of anything other than not having time to fuse your face to the death machine? Sit down on the pier, listen up, your grandfather speaks. Elmer, catch the white fish, put him in your pocket, and head for the hills. For you see as we sit, narrator, and the small white fish is caught with a great bending of the pole. Elmer, the mushroom cloud rises. A desperate damned atom will soon be upon your sleeve. Gabriel, leave your grandfather. He has lived and left an impression four-dimensional, stamped in an air beyond time. And this row of trailers filled with heavily armed men whose time has come. The poet, okay, Gabriel, blow that horn. Come on down old Highway 40 on your skates of fire. Hear the tune of children and money that melts from the interchanges. Open wide those mandala eyes. Blow like the mighty bird now. Clear the road so the one behind you may take this child. A little bit more. Narrator, out across the hills, beyond the river, at twilight, the white fish chuckles. Wasted bones dance through a mist of morning stars toward a faint music. Spanish guitars, silver horn, and voices. Countless voices rise with the morning star, crescendo, then fade into cool, bright sun. Elmer, near a blue boat, stands with straightened shoulders, a white fish in every hand to welcome the lost one. Gabriel hangs his horn high in the willow, spreads his wings, and comes down. Impossible air, housebound band. Howling and wailing, the boys before breakfast pound each other and scream, and I, out among trees with eye bags and coffee, at the end of the affection's rope get hauled in. Come get me, Daddy, to struggle through pancakes and prayer and juice deeper into the space of time. Carbon, hydrogen, nitrogen, oxygen, being no matter of statistics,
2: There is no chance, even of plain rock, and here we go. Duty, justice, responsibility, tempered, intrude, if I listen closely, Yahoo-wee. Most high, impossible, yes, impossible. Air, trees, grass, impossible, humans breathe, give birth, these beings being impossible. Still, I believe we live. I hear the jaybird scream. I stand in the common air and breathe. The boys have made their way out. We meet in the kitchen, my love and I. A long tradition we have of kitchen meetings. How long do you think they'll give us? She moves from our embrace toward the stairs. I'm uncertain, a few steps behind, a few minutes anyway. She laughs, let's go. While impossible sparrows sings, impossible song, impossible bumblebee wings, make impossible flight toward impossible blossom of bramble and sage, impossible boys wrestle and holler upon this impossible planet, tilting through impossible space. We rest in flesh, impossible arms of hairy flesh. Do you see my shoe? What? Is it lunchtime? Thank you so much.
1: All right, as I said, we did it. I always love hearing Jim Needler's work. I find it beautiful, such a beautiful mind. And that's pretty much when you feel closely connected to a poet is when you typically write similarly. And I feel that we do. And so I'm learning a lot how to make my writing better from Jim Needler, and it comes across really well being recorded. So hopefully we'll be having him back in the future. And again, if you want to follow Jim Needler, you can find him online. He is very successful at creating online presence. It looks great. And I want to profusely thank all the artists for helping me with this labor of love and for constantly creating more love to go around. If you are interested in performing at the next Airtime Poetry Open Mic show on December 8th at 7:30, please contact me at airtimepoetry@gmail.com. It is not a vetting process. I merely want a chance to communicate, accommodations, etc., before the artist takes the stage. Thanks a million trillion to WXOXLP Louisville's listening audience. I'm so blessed to have this opportunity to hopefully connect with some of y'all. And please don't forget, on September 10th, if you are interested in contributing to help WXOX stay online and stay free, it'll be giveforgoodlouisville.org on September 10th. And we thank you so tremendously much. It's taken everybody, every day, for 14 years, pretty much, I think. So, my name's DJ Spiralina. It has been fun to hang out with you all. Thank you so much for being with us for the Airtime Poetry Open Mic show. And I'll just say, for now, one love, of course. And until next time, try writing about it.

Good afternoon. You are listening to WXOX LP Louisville 97.1 Art FM. I never meant to cut you any sorrow. And this is HBCU Homecoming with Professor J. Never meant to cut Having to you any kick off today's HBCU Homecoming with none other than a tribute to the one and the only singular Dolly Parton. One of music's most singular performers has died at the age of 80. Coming onto the air just hearing the news, Dolly Parton was a star performer in country music and went on to become one of the greatest, most recognizable, and universally adored ambassadors to country music and broader popular culture. The artist's death was confirmed in a statement from her representatives, as well as in a video posted to social media from her nephew, Brian Seaver. So it is only fitting that we, here at HBCU Homecoming with Professor J, get a little Dolly in to start us off. A little non-traditional, but totally in the tradition. Dolly Parton, Rock and Roll Hall of Famer, passed away, just announced in the last hour at the age of 80. Let's get this show started with Purple Rain, covered by Dolly Parton. It is still HBCU Homecoming on WXOX LP Louisville 97.1 FM. Good afternoon.

from nephew Brian Seaver. Dolly Parton described this quote, a rhinestone light that shone bright enough for the world to see. Dolly will forever stand as an inspiration, not only through her timeless music and prolific songwriting, but also her wit, warmth, and kindness that made us all feel like family. Which notes that Dolly Parton died peacefully in Nashville, Tennessee, August 25th, 2026. That is the news of today, ladies and gentlemen, that we had to come on air with for HBCU Homecoming with Professor J. It is certainly a bit of a shock and surprise to hear that Dolly Parton has passed on, transitioned, as we like to say, for this is HBCU Homecoming. And we are not done sending it up to Dolly Parton, because that is what we must always do. And if you don't think we can put Dolly Parton, we can't put Dolly Parton in the HBCU tradition, you better believe it. Because we know certain people stand for certain lights and certain love. And so, one more time for Dolly Parton, as we will continue to honor the legacy and carry her forward on home, as we like to say in the tradition, for sons and daughters of Louisville's HBCU, Simmons College, Kentucky, established 1879. 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I am Professor J. Welcome to a radio podcast spotlighting historically black colleges and universities' ancestry, legacy, and innovation. 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So, we had to do it for an ancestor that we just learned. 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Swing low, sweet chariot.

Doing it for the ancestors, the Fix Jubilee Singers. We Swing Low Sweet Chariot, established 1871 in Nashville, Tennessee, HBCU Fisk. Transforming the Negro spirituals into a Jubilee subgenre of song. Following up Dolly Parton singing Coming Forth to Carry Me Home. And it's only fitting that we tribute Dolly Parton with also her songwriting. Whitney Houston, I Will Always Love You, Dolly Parton.

wish you joy and happiness. But above all of this,

0: 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It's Thursday, September 10th at Ardell Film. 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Dust off those boots, rhinestone shirts, and nudie suits and enjoy some pedal steel guitars, stand-up bass, horns, and occasional yodeling. Fusing blues, rock and roll, and country. You can almost smell the sawdust on the floor Saturdays from 3 to 5 p.m. It's Billy T and Charlie Lee with Derby City Hillbilly Highway. This is HBCU Homecoming. Welcome again and again. Thank you for listening. I hope you enjoyed the justice that we could give to none other than one of Americana's great icons, Dolly Parton. We just got news that the music legend has passed on at the age of 80. And of course, I had to find a way to give Dolly tribute here on HBCU Homecoming. For even when we think that the connections aren't there, we never fail to surprise you. Check this one out. As we continue into the legacy and the love for HBCU culture, thanking WXOXLP Louisville, giving the good of a 3 o'clock hour to Professor Jay to be able to come and talk a little HBCU homecoming culture with you all. Indeed, curating playlists, telling stories, and offering critical thinking and commentary on HBCU culture all over the land, such as Southern A&M University. Giving you a little bit of that human jukebox, as we just heard Jackson State give us a little bit of that I Will Always Love You, as Whitney Houston pays such dear homage to Dolly Parton. So, because we, as we should always do, we shed and we spread love. It's the HBCU way here on HBCU Homecoming. And so we had to give it up to none other than Dolly Parton, as we know there will be more than tributes coming, because, as you know, she will be always and forever loved and missed. The human jukebox, taking it to the streets with a little love. I'll Always Love My Mama, which we know a little bit about here on HBCU Homecoming. We love Dolly Parton. We love HBCUs. We love our mama, dear mother, alma mater, Jay Jones, graduate of University of Arkansas Pine Bluff, but super proud to represent and spread love to none other than Louisville's HBCU, Simmons College of Kentucky. Because school is in, it is HBCU season, like that there. And so we love our HBCUs, point blank and simple. Never forget. And so, from University of Arkansas Pine Bluff to Simmons College of Kentucky, Jay Jones says he must give it up to Howard University, Savannah State University, Grambling State University, Morehouse College, Spelman College, Spell House as some call it, Hampton, by the bay, on the bay. Florida A&M Rattlers, Wilberforce, Edward Waters, Xavier University, Zula, not Xavier. As you hear the Empire sound, provide a little background with that love for the HBCU. We just gonna send it up to the HBCUs. We know we got homecoming season is upon us. Football season is coming upon us. A little swag madness for your boy Professor J. Can't wait. Give it up for Alcorn. Go get that Southern heritage with that UAPB. You see what they do with it. Give it up for Cahoma boy, Cahoma Community College, somewhere back in the day. Fayetteville State, Fisk, you heard the Fisk Jubilee Singers. Give us a little Swing Low Sweet Chariot in honor of Dolly Parton. Nashville Stand Up, Tennessee State University. Dr. Kevin Davenport, head of the music department at Simmons College of Kentucky. Kentucky State, no new normal over there. Keep doing it. Langston, keep doing it. We are on a trip for the love of our HBCUs. And Professor J got keeping the info going, keeping the critical commentary going, keeping the homages going. Check out this clip.
1: And I am very surprised we are not talking about this collaboration as much. Gap went to social media to announce their collaboration with Southern University's Human Jukebox Marching Band with custom denim sets just in time for the new school year. Custom sets, they do have patches on their right side that include SU at the top and Southern at the bottom. Knowing how iconic and amazing this marching band is, especially being in Louisiana and being in HBCU, really shows a lot of recognition for the culture, for the traditions, and for what the Human Jukebox is all about. Plus, them denim sets are so clean. Ooh, boy, they about to have a good season. I know that's right. Really, when I think about this, I think about the other clothing brand that worked and collaborated with HBCUs as well. Now, back in 2022, if y'all remember, Ralph Lauren did launch a collection with Spellhouse or Spelman and Morehouse called the Oak Bluffs Collection. Like

Jukebox one more time for the Human Jukebox, Southern University's Human Jukebox, sharing their interpretation of Dancing on My Own. A little pop love for you. But the Human Jukebox looking pretty on this commercial in that denim. For they have collaborated with The Gap, wearing denim their own way. And how does the Human Jukebox do it? Like any HBCU, any other fine HBCU will do it. They will wear that denim together. That's the song that they were playing, by the way. Really sweet commercial. Straight up showing a little love to the HBCU and how the HBCU establishes a little bit of style in all these sort of subtle, crazy, crazy ways. Really, really dope. Doing it their sort of way is the dopest thing about it. As we get a little pop action going on with none other than Robin. As I peeped the story from the Human Jukebox, I was like, as I peeped that they had done a denim collection, Gap does a denim collection for the Southern University Band. They rocking it with the SU. It's straight up, you know, HBCU style. Just the flyness is for real with it. You know what I'm saying? It just shows the different many ways in which HBCU culture transitions all over the place. And then you're hearing the song, it's like, okay, that's Southern's band, but they're not playing how they usually play, right? And not only they did not play it, not only they not look how they usually look, furthermore, they were playing songs that you don't always hear them sing, but yet still, they was sharp and to the T on it. Sharp and to the T. Dress is one aspect of it. As HBCUs, we currently in the whole mix of sparking uproar with dress codes all the time. It's nothing new. With none other than and Tuskegee is going down. Let's go get a little Tuskegee music for you. Catch a fade for some Tuskegee. We'll set the headline. HBCU sparks uproar with dress code banning bonnets and do-rags. No more do-rags. Where they do that at? They do that at Tuskegee. Check this out.

threw in that Robin Dancing on My Own because Southern showed you how they do it. Looking sharp in the denim, representing, selling fashion for the fashion, showing off fashion for the fashion.

fashion, looking straight pretty, which speaks just to the irony, as we also got this other story in which HBCU sparks uproar with dress code banning bonnets and do-rags. Where they do that at Tuskegee. They are enforcing the policy beginning in the fall. As students begin the fall semester at Tuskegee University on Wednesday, this was published on August 19th last week, they were subject to a new dress code that prohibits them from wearing bonnets and do-rags. Do-rags. Commonly worn head coverings in black culture, the story reads, to protect textured hair and preserve hairstyles. In classrooms and public spaces on campus, they will not be allowed to wear those. The private historically black HBCU, Tuskegee, Alabama, founded by none other than, organized by none other than Booker T. Washington, up from slavery, alum of Hampton University. At Tuskegee, the institution made national waves last month when students were notified of the policy, which extends to all other non-religious or non-medically required head coverings, as well as revealing clothing and bedroom shoes. In an email to the student body obtained by ABC News, Tuskegee President Dr. Mark A. Brown explained that the new rules are intended to prepare students, quote, prepare students with a solid foundation for the workforce. Employers are less forgiving, and too often presentations may overrule stellar preparation, President Dr. Mark A. Brown of Tuskegee wrote. Now, I can offer a little critical commentary to that one, but very interesting. But the president did cite conversations with industry and company CEOs that helped inform his decision-making. Quote, the way you dress may have everything to do with the first impression that you make. Whatever is appropriate, you need to have practice before you get there. And I don't think that you or your parents and others should invest 4 or 5 years at Tuskegee and then you not know how to make a dynamic, incredible first impression on day one at work. That's the president's words from Tuskegee University, not my own words. However, it's very, very interesting to see Southern breaking a clothing line in the video clip I played earlier of the young lady speaking to, not a clothing line, but Southern basically has a denim collection, Gap has a denim collection in which Southern basically showed off in a commercial while playing a pop song. It was very, very cool, very interesting. And of course, Southern... get to flex that. They're not the first. Ralph Lauren, of course, has done that. Another company sort of represented how HBCUs display their flyness, because HBCUs are fly. And with that, over at Tuskegee, you have where they are enforcing a dress code to, one would say, reinforce the stereotypical respectability politics. Well, at the same time, to respect the fly that is the HBCU. That's a little tension on both sides of that argument, but I agree with both in many different ways. In no way should the respectability politics come down too hard on the young people growing and learning at Tuskegee, Simmons College of Kentucky, or anywhere in America. However, you go to school to learn how to be the greatest you so possibly can be. And if we do stay fly, HBCUs, then we absolutely know what that all means, to be able to put on some clothes, take off your hat or your do-rag or your bonnet, maybe, when you go into the store, when you go to the mall to get another do-rag or bonnet or whatever. You know, consider that image. As you got a little bit of, yes indeed, Tuskegee's own, the Commodores, spending a little irony for you, streaming a little irony for you, called the assembly line. Because so many times that's where we think we are headed when somebody tells us to do something that might be for our own good. It's not a bad idea, you know. Consider it. You might be surprised. You might surprise yourself as you are in the search for yourself in these particular spaces. We know Tuskegee's own, the Commodores, led by none other than Lionel Richie, who we know was able to cross over into those boundaries. As we ask ourselves, what does that relate to HBCU homecoming? We are basically celebrating our love for HBCUs. We are respecting the fact that it is indeed HBCU season. So we get into the flyness and the fact that we do cross cultures, cross-cultural communication. As I tell you a little bit about none other than Erratic Waves with Ricky Erratic,
Grab your cosmic surfboard and ride the erratic waves with your host, Ricky Erratic, as he transmits the newest releases and most proto-retro gems featuring sci-fi turf, post-punk, slop pop, bubblegum, garage, synth, grunge, cuddlecore, neo-psychedelia, and other genres that may or may not actually exist. Life is short. It's a big universe. Embrace the weirdness. That's Saturdays from 2 to 3 p.m. Ricky Erratic with erratic waves. Also, can't tell you enough that about Louisville Data Center community input for Louisville residents. Can find and contact their Metro Council members with their concerns about data center developments in Jefferson County by calling 502-574-1100 or visiting louisvilleky.gov/government/Metro Council for the Louisville Data Center community input. Shout out to the A&L Library for putting me on this data center information. The A&L Library over at Simmons College of Kentucky, Mr. Adam Kramer, just had a great conversation a couple of months back about data centers, and your boy Jay Jones was sort of in the dark still on those data centers, but Professor Jay always needing to learn. Got some understanding about those, and of course we will keep the understanding going about data centers as we move forward. Representing our HBCU legacy and culture, you're John Baptiste, New Orleans' own John Baptiste, with a little freedom as we talked about those dress codes that they enforcing over at Tuskegee. Meanwhile, Southern out here looking fly in the Gap commercial is awesome, but at the same time, again, I would ask you to be able to embrace both sides of it. The respectability politics that speak to the need to look a certain way when you go a certain place, as well as the freedom to basically express and be fly. I cannot wait to see how the Tuskegee students flip their outfits respectfully while also at the same time staying fly. As Professor Jay like to say, the summer man, catch the fade.

0: They arrived as freshmen in August 2005, eager to be part of the Xavier experience. Who could imagine 2 weeks later their hopes and dreams would be shattered and they would be scattered by a hurricane? But thanks to the university's determination and support from many, Xavier reopened 5 months later, and this Katrina class came back determined to complete their journey from the storm to the stage.
1: I believe I can fly.
2: When I found out that they were going to be open back in January, my mom was like, "Are you sure you want to go back down?" And I was like, "Mom, it's not even up for discussion. This is what I need to do. This is where I need to be. If I want to graduate and go to medical school, this is what I need to do."
3: All of my funds, my scholarship, everything was frozen, and I didn't know what was going to happen. But I knew that this music department and these teachers that I had started studying under, I knew that's where I wanted to continue.
4: After just a couple days of class, I felt like this is what I want to be studying. This is where I want to be. And it felt at home.
5: I think the class of 2009 are real heroes because they knew what they wanted to do when they left high school. They chose Xavier. And Katrina suspended that decision for a while, but it did not deter them.
6: And of course, there were those contributions that we were in turn able to distribute to the students to ensure that they remain on the track. And that track for all of them is the track that leads in our door initially and out of our door at the arena when they graduate.
1: If I can see it.
7: Xavier University of Louisiana, storm to stage.
8: Xavier University, especially since the storm and since, you know, everybody doubted the fact that they would reopen.
9: I can't even begin to put it in words, just how much it means to be graduating.
10: This is a very challenging school. And when I look back upon my accomplishments and what I did, I'm proud of myself.
11: I have two nieces and two nephews, so it gives me the opportunity to tell them, look, don't ever let anyone tell you you can't.
12: I'm very happy to be able to be a part of that class who did have so much adversity, but now we are going to walk across the stage, we are going to graduate, and we will be successful in whatever we do. And that's what I feel Xavier has helped us all with, period.
10: I am the class of 2009.
4: I am the face of determination.
13: I am
3: the future.
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10: of Xavier University.
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3: am
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4: 2009.
17: I am the class of 2009.
1: I can fly.
7: Shout out to Dr. Siobhan Smith-Jones over 2002. Xavier University alum. That was Xavier University of Louisiana Storm the Stage clip that I wanted to find and clip for this week, because several 2009 graduates of Xavier University of Louisiana share their challenges that they face while earning college degrees amid the rehabilitation of their campus and community following the devastation caused by Hurricane Katrina in 2005. They describe their ordeal throughout that particular video. Shout out to my younger cousin, Kashana Adams, class of 2009, Xavier University. I remember in 2005 when Shauna moved from Oakland. Shout out to my aunt Cynthia, executive madam president of NAACP chapter of Oakland, California. Shout out to her and her daughter, Kashana Adams. Moved all the way from Oakland to New Orleans to start college at Xavier University of New Orleans, Zula. And of course, what happened from there that week, starting on the 23rd, within the first couple of weeks of their time at school, the storm that we all know as Katrina landed or started moving towards. And of course, we know what happened there. 21 years ago from this week, Hurricane Katrina began to make its mark in our historically black lives and times. As we know, one of the great natural disasters, most devastating natural disasters upon our society, upon our humanity, Hurricane Katrina. And of course, so I had to give a shout out to my cousin, Kashana, who did indeed graduate, I do believe, in maybe summer of 2009, but she was a part of that blessed class that decided to come back. She didn't go back to Oakland. She went to Arkansas with my fam, stayed a little while. She didn't choose to go to UAPB, Arkansas Pine Bluff. And so she said, no, she started in Xavier. She's going to complete her time in Xavier. 21 years later, still living and working in the city of New Orleans, which just represents the great resilience that we always hear about. Small and large stories, HBCUs, historical black colleges across America. We do this all the time, just for the love of HBCUs today. Celebrating legacy of HBCUs is all time here on HBCU Homecoming. Professor Jay shedding and spreading love, because we need that out here in these black academic streets. From hurricanes to financial aid, we don't know what kind of storms we might run into, but we are taught to overcome, to face them, and understand we got a higher power indeed reaching out, giving us the strength where we may not feel like we have it. And so as a result, we keep on going, we keep on pressing, we keep on pushing, like Curtis Mayfield say, and we continue to lift every voice and sing until mountains or something else moves. Somewhat Texas Southern's Beyonce. Know a little bit about that.

0: James Weldon Johnson. Let us march on. J. Rosamond Johnson. Teaching us always to march on till victory is won on all levels. From our do-rags and our turtlenecks to our Jordans and our football. HBCUs are out here marching.
1: Check this out. We about to do this getting ready.
0: Dancing.
1: Getting ready. Check this out.
0: We're going to run that back right quick as we must do. Shout out to Xavier University for a little Zula action in there on the
2: Baby,
0: shuffle.
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0: But we back by popular demand, says the HBCU. It's HBCU homecoming, so we doing it the right way.
2: Back by popular demand.
0: You heard Lift Every Voice. We get that jubilee in for Xavier, cousin Shauna, Siobhan, somewhere down the way. But we in formation. It's fall 2026. The doors of Simmons College of Kentucky are open. 21 years later, the doors of Xavier University are still open. Alabama A&M, Grambling, Alabama State,

From Langston to Lane, Langston Hughes to Zora Neal, Howard, Lincoln. Bethune-Cookman. If I left you out,

Coachella, Beyonce. Brought the HBCU to Coachella, which is really kind of where we're getting at, right? Wherever the HBCU go, wherever the Black Dean gotta be, we in there making waves. On pause.

black folk all day long. All our people, all the you, we must love and keep on going. Today's episode of HBCU Homecoming, I love the idea to pay tribute to none other than Dolly Parton. Rest in power to Dolly Parton. Because in the tradition, we send it up.

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2: I grew up in Houston, Texas, visiting Prairie View. We rehearsed at TSU for many years in Third Ward. And I always dreamed of going to an HBCU. My college was Destiny's Child. My college was traveling around the world and life was my teacher. I wanted a black orchestra. I wanted the steppers. I needed the vocalists. I wanted different characters. I didn't want us all doing the same thing. And the amount of swag is just limitless. Like, the things that these young people can do with their bodies and the music they can play and the drum rolls and the haircuts and the bodies and the, it's just not right. It's just so much swag.
0: Just so much darn swag. From Beyonce, when Beyonce says you better believe it. From Dolly Parton to Beyonce. And we're going to close out HBCU Homecoming. Time has gone by, so Professor J got to move. We'll pick it over where we left off. Today's episode was about affirming the HBCU that we have so much love for. With all of his different swag, as Beyonce just so put it so eloquently, as we get in formation deeper into this fall semester, entrenched, armed, and ready to go on so many levels. On so many levels. That's what it's about. So that was what I had to say. Because as a black academic out here in these academia streets, you got to be armed. You got to know what you know. You got to come with who you are and continue to embrace your tribe that allows you to become just that. I was just having a great conversation with one of my brilliant students just about that. Shout out to all the students finding their way, dress code or not. Keep on going. Keep on learning. Go to chapel. Go to school. Get you something to eat. Take a rest. Wake up. Start again. Because we living in a world so strange.

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What's up, everybody? It is 5 o'clock. It's Tuesday. And you, of course, are listening to Cootie Catcher. My name is Sean. Although this weekend, I believe that I earned the title DJ National Park Dad. I had the pleasure and privilege of DJing a private cabin party out in Cumberland. So today's show is going to be a bunch of stuff I took to that cabin but did not play, along with some other tidbits, as usual. All physical media, all stuff out of the old archives here. And of course, we're starting off with Joint Session by Mickey and the New Soul Generation, a 45 that I pulled out of the trash years ago. Just continues to be the best dang theme show ever. Stick around. Thanks for tuning in. It's a Cootie Catcher. Right here in WXOXLP Louisville. 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

Once upon a time, there were two girls who lived with their mother and father. Their father had no work, and so the girls wanted to go away to seek their fortunes. Now one girl wished to go out into service, and her mother said she could if she could find a place. So she went to the town. Well, she went here and there, but no one wanted a girl like her. And so she went on into the country until at last she came to a place where there was an oven with lots of bread baking in it. And the bread said, little girl, take us out. 7 years have we been baking, and no one has come to take us out. So the little girl took the bread out of the oven and put it on the side. Then she went on further until she came to a cow. And the cow said, little girl, milk me, milk me. 7 years have I been waiting, and no one has come to milk me. So the girl milked the cow in the pails that were standing at the side, and then as she was thirsty, she drank some, and the rest she left standing there by the cow. Then she went on a little further until she came to an apple tree, so loaded down with fruit that its branches were breaking. And the tree said, little girl, help me shake my fruit. My branches are breaking, it is so heavy. Of course I will, poor tree, said she. And after she had shaken off all the fruit, she propped up the branches. The apples she left on the ground underneath the tree. Then she went on until she came to a house. And in that house there lived a witch. Now this witch took girls into her house as servants. And when she heard that this girl had left her home to seek service, she said that she would try her and give her good wages. She told her what she must do. You must keep the house clean and tidy, and sweep the floor and the fireplace. But there is one thing you must never do. You must never look up the chimney, for if you do, something bad will befall you. Well, the little girl did as she was told, until one day when the witch was out, she forgot, and as she was sweeping the fireplace, she looked up the chimney, and a bag of money fell into her lap. Well, this happened again and again, and the girl thought she would be off home. So she took the bags of money and set off. But she had come no further than the apple tree when she heard the witch coming behind her. So she cried, apple tree, hide me, so the old witch can't find me. If she does, she'll pick my bones and bury me under the marble stones. And the apple tree hid her. When the witch came up, she said, tree of mine, have you seen a girl with a willy-willy wagon, a long-tailed bag who stole my money, all I had? And the apple tree said, no, mother, not for 7 years. So when the witch had gone off in another direction, the girl set off for home again. But she had only come as far as the cow when she heard the witch coming once more. So she said, cow, cow, hide me, so the old witch can't find me. If she does, she'll pick my bones and bury me under the marble stones. And the cow hid her. And when the old witch came up, she said, cow of mine, have you seen a girl with a willy-willy wagon, a long-tailed bag who stole my money, all I had? But the cow said, no, mother, not for 7 years. And the witch had to go on, searching in another direction. And once more the girl set off, and this time she had just come to the oven when she heard the witch coming again. And she said to the oven, oven, oven, hide me so the old witch can't find me. If she does, she'll break my bones and bury me under the marble stones. But the oven said, I have no room, but ask the baker. And when she asked the baker,
he told her to hide behind the oven. When the witch came up, she turned to the baker and said, man of mine, have you seen a girl with a willy-willy wag and a long-tailed bag who stole my money all I had? And the baker said, well, look in the oven. So the witch went and opened the door. And the oven then said, get in and look in the furthest corner. And when the witch had done that, the oven shut her door. And the witch was kept there a very long time. Meanwhile, the girl took her bags of money, and she went home and married a rich man, and they lived happily ever after. But now, the second girl thought she would go and do likewise. So she set off in the same direction. When she came to the oven where the bread was baking, and the bread said, little girl, take us out. 7 years have we been baking and no one has come to take us out. The girl said, no, I might burn my fingers. And then she went on till she came to the cow. And the cow said, little girl, milk me do. 7 years have I been waiting and no one has come to milk me. But the girl said, no, I don't have time. And then she went on till she came to the apple tree. And when the apple tree asked her to shake the fruit off its branches, she said, no, I can't. Another day perhaps I may. And she went on. Well, she reached the witch's house. And the same thing happened to her as happened to her sister. She was taken into service and told what to do. But she forgot. And one day as she was sweeping the fireplace, she looked up the chimney. And a bag of money fell down on her. Well, she thought she would be off. But when she reached the apple tree and she heard the witch coming, she cried out, apple tree, hide me, so the old witch can't find me. If she does, she'll break my bones and bury me under the marble stones. But the apple tree did not answer, and the girl was forced to go on wherever she could. And when the witch came up, she said, tree of mine, have you seen a girl with a willy-willy wag and a long-tailed bag who stole my money all I had? And the apple tree said, yes, mother, she went that way. And the old witch followed the girl and took away the money and beat her and sent her home just as she was.

Ooh. Ooh, boy. Those old English folk tales. They go hard. You're listening to Cootie Catcher here on Art FM. My name is Sean, or DJ National Park Dad, if you please. We just heard Ann Pawlowski reading The Old Witch, an old English folktale, from a record I bought at Half Price Books for like $1. It's English Folktales and Fairy Tales. I think it's probably from the late 50s. Oh, we heard that alongside or mashed up with Sandy Bull, Carnival Jump. And this is Sandy Bull in the background, too. This is what you get here with Cootie Catcher. You get some pasted together physical media, sounds, songs, stories. And hey, if you're driving around and you dig this kind of programming or other programming on Art FM, listen up. 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Keeping old sounds alive. Cajun, Kentucky old-time songs of the sea, Irish live performances, interviews, other timeless tunes pour forth and harken back to the day of revelry long forgot. Yes, Madam Green Eyes and Captain Scratch provide historical context and psychodrama for meditation. 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Stick around. 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

0: lovely. It's darling. Big here.
1: Rock is quite a man about town in the picture. And there's one song in particular he uses in his romantic

0: imposter, without part or lot in true philosophy.
1: The ancient philosophers saw truth as the greatest good. As Plato put it in a work entitled The Laws,
0: of all things good, truth holds the first place among gods and men alike.
1: Plato said truth is an ideal. It is immaterial, immutable, and accessible only

0: sharing knowledge. To judge whether things are true or false, Aristotle said we must have facts or evidence.
1: For it is by the facts of the case, by their being or not being so, that a statement is called true or false.
0: Aristotle then elaborates on a crucial link between facts and judgments about facts.
1: The existence of a man, for instance, implies the truth of the statement.

are tuned into Coon Catcher. My name's Sean. With you every Tuesday from 5 to 6 p.m. right here on WXOX LP Louisville. We got the Meters in the background. We just heard the Cave Singers, Dire Straits. We heard Sandy and Jeannie Darlington doing their Jello song. Just twisted. Nathaniel Merriweather, a.k.a. Prince Paul, in there. Started off that set with Devendra Banhart. I failed to mention earlier, I started off the show with Tom Waits and Coulson, Dean, McGinnis, and Flint. I met a man named Coulson this weekend. He was a fine, fine gentleman, as were all of the new friends I made. And, of course, my old friend Dave. I was so happy to spend time out there and get to DJ Cumberland Trap Party. Coming up tomorrow, 7 to 8 p.m., here on Art of M, Power Trash with Sean O. A weekly dig through the Power Trash archives promises classic punk, power pop, sad dad jams, the fuzziest garage rock, a high dosage of Harry Nilsson, and whatever else Sean feels like hauling to the station in her trusty record box. 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Speaking of trash, data centers. Louisville residents can find and contact their Metro Council members with their concerns about data centers and data center developments in Jefferson County by calling 502-574-1100 or visiting louisvilleky.gov/government/metro-council. I'm sure you could also contact them at that same location regarding street closures, which seems to be something of massive epidemic proportions. Stick around. Mississippi Fred McDowell coming up next. He's going to make us feel a little better about our situation.

Now, I just was wondering what's the matter with Papa Little Angel Child. She won't come home till 12 o'clock at night. I made this myself, you understand.

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I'd rather buy your whiskey still.

0: There was once a grand cavalier whose whole outfit was a bootjack and a comb, but he had the handsomest collar in the world, and it's the collar that our story is about. Now, the collar was old enough to think about getting married, and, as it happened, he arrived in the wash with a garter. "My word," said the collar. "Why, I've never seen anyone so slim and so smart, so soft and so adorable. Might I ask your name?" "I'm not telling," said the garter. "Where do you belong?" asked the collar. But the garter was very bashful and thought this rather a strange question to answer. "Oh, I expect you're a girdle," said the collar. "One of those underneath girdles. I can see you're useful as well as ornamental, madam." "You're not to speak to me," said the garter. "I don't think I've given you any occasion to." "Well, when a lady's as pretty as you are," said the collar, "that's occasion enough." "Please keep away from me," said the garter. "You're too much like a man." "Yes, and I'm a grand cavalier," said the collar. "I have a bootjack and a comb." Of course, that wasn't true. It was his master who had them, but he was boasting. "Don't come near me," said the garter. "I'm not listening." "Prim and proper," said the collar, but he was taken out of the wash. He was starched, hung over a chair in the sun, and then laid out on the ironing, and along came the hot iron. "Madam," said the collar, "my dear madam, I'm getting all hot. I'm being done brown. I'm losing my creases. You're burning a hole in me. Oh, will you marry me?" "Ragtag," said the iron, riding proudly over the collar, for she fancied she was a steam engine going on the railway to pull carriages. "Ragtag," she said. The collar frayed a bit at the edges, and out came the scissors to clip the frayed edges off. "Woo-hoo," said the collar. "Well, I expect you're the leading dancer. You're good at stretching a leg. Ah, the prettiest I've ever seen. You're quite without an equal." "I know that," said the scissors. "You deserve to be a countess," said the collar. "I have nothing but a grand cavalier, a bootjack and a comb. I wish I had a country seat." "Are you proposing?" said the scissors. She was so cross she gave him a whacking big clip and he was turned down. "Oh, I suppose I shall have to propose to the comb now," said the collar. "It's remarkable the way you keep all your teeth, ma'am. Did you ever think of becoming engaged?" "Well, I should have thought you would have known," said the comb. "I'm engaged to the bootjack." "Turn down again," said the collar. And so, as there were no more to propose to, he had no more use for proposing. Time passed, and the collar found himself in a box at the paper mill. The rags were holding a party, the finer ones for themselves and the common ones for themselves, just as it should be. They all had a lot to tell, but none more than the collar. He was a proper boaster. "Oh, I've had an awful lot of sweethearts," said the collar. "Never left me in peace. But then I was a grand cavalier, well starred. I had both a bootjack and a comb, which I never used. Oh, you should have seen me then, seen me when I lay on my side. I'll never forget my first love. She was a girdle, so delicate, so soft, so pretty. Oh, well, she threw herself into a washtub for my sake. Then there was a widow woman who got all hot for me, but I left her to go black. Then there was the leading dancer. She gave me the gash I still bear. She was so passionate. My own comb was in love with me and lost all her teeth of a broken heart. Yes, I've seen plenty of that. But I feel most sorry for the garter, the girdle that jumped in the wash tub. I have a lot on my conscience, and, well, it's time I was made into white paper." And so he was. Away in the country, there was an old manor, and in minute there lived an old squire who had two sons. They were stole the
1: elements of crime, the things like military strategy or criminal investigations can be implemented effectively.
2: Through surprise, officials may forestall resistance and eliminate unfair advantages for special groups.
1: Third, Bach says governments are obligated to protect confidential information about ordinary citizens.
2: Administrators become privy to personal information provided by, for instance, taxpayers, students, or job applicants. If a government agency requests personal information, it assumes obligations of confidentiality towards those who provide it.
1: Government secrecy is probably most forcefully justified when it is used to protect military plans and capabilities. This includes efforts to promote or preserve national security through espionage. Bach says the words national security are a code phrase designed to create what he calls a sense of self-evidence.

Homegrown by Neil Young off of American Stars and Bars here on Cootie Catcher. Heard some Boris Karloff reading the collar along with Turn and Burn by the Budos Band there. And Mississippi Fred McDowell, I Wonder What the Matter Is. Starting that set off. You've been listening to Cootie Catcher. Got a little Michael Hurley in the background. Stick around. Freedom Hour with Shirin coming up next. Talk show about the Iranian Revolution and culture, including Iranian music. This and every Tuesday, 6 p.m. My name's Sean, a.k.a. DJ National Park Dad, an unsanctioned DJ name. 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

دادی شوق مسیر ماه، نور ماه،

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My name is Sean. This is Power Trash. And we're going to be here for 1 hour playing records. You've probably heard already, I really hope you have, that we lost Dolly Parton today. And that's so sad. Unfortunately, my program is pretty analog, and I don't own any Dolly vinyl. Which doesn't mean I don't love her so much. It's just, you know, most of my stuff's kind of rock and roll. But yeah, I don't know. I think we're all feeling kind of crossed up about it. And yeah, it's sad when someone you love who loves you back goes away, you know? So I am just going to play my usual stuff. But if you feel like tuning out and listening to Dolly, I encourage you to do that. You're allowed. It's okay. Even if we're friends. Which we probably are. Let's be real. Anyway, so yeah, I just brought my usual stuff. Although, this first song is not something I would normally play. It is from my record collection. It just doesn't usually fit the vibe of my program. Which, like I said, is primarily rock and roll. This is a song that came out when I was a kid, and it just always kind of stuck with me. I still listen to it pretty regularly. I just think it's like such a gorgeously arranged encapsulation of grief. And, I don't know. It's a really good song. So we got that going for us. So I guess let's just get to it. You know, if you're a millennial, you're going to know this as soon as it starts. And if you're not, maybe you could try. I don't know. Enjoy. Rest in peace, Dolly.

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It's so handy. It's free. It's constant. It's wonderful. All right. This show is called Power Trash. My name is Sean, and we're just here for an hour playing music. And like I said earlier, we lost Dolly Parton recently today, and it's just kind of hard. It's weird. So I tried to start off the show with some kind of, you know, more comforting jam. So let's just talk about the set we've just had. Maybe this song is not the best example of that. Just now we had Gun by Susie and the Banshees from their album of covers, Through the Looking Glass. Before that we had My City Was Gone by The Pretenders, and that was on Learning to Crawl. And then before that we had The Traveling Wilburys with Handle with Care, from their special little record. And Melanie, one name only, Melanie, with Ring the Living Bell from Gather Me. And then we kicked off our show with Mariah Carey and Boyz II Men doing One Sweet Day, because I love that song. And that's that. All right, now that we're caught up, a couple other things. First of all, if you've ever tuned in a little early to my program or just been listening and not known, the show before mine is called Freedom Hour. And the Freedom Hour is a talk show about the Iranian Revolution and culture, including Iranian music, and is Tuesdays at 6 p.m. on this very station. So, always check that out. And I want to let you know that Louisville residents can find and contact their Metro Council members with their concerns about data center developments in Jefferson County by calling 502-574-1100. That's 502-574-1100. Or visiting louisvilleky.gov/government/metro-council. All right, let's get back to the music. I got some Sparks on the turntable. You guys love Sparks. Enjoy.

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My name is Sean. This is and has been Power Trash, the radio show where I just bring in a bunch of records and play them for you, which is what radio is. I'm a disc jockey. All right, let's talk about it. Right now, we had Harry Nilsson with 1,000 Miles Away from That's the Way It Is. Everly Brothers before that with a kind of warpy version of Till I Kissed You, which is on a compilation of their greatest hits that I have that was created by Ronco of Ron Popeil as seen on TV fame. That might mean nothing to you, but if you're 40 like me, it could mean something. Rocky Erickson before that with Starry Eyes from Don't Slander Me, and we had General Public with Check in the Post from Hand to Mouth. Todd Rundgren before that with Sometimes I Don't Know What to Feel from A Wizard, A True Star, or A Watts on the message boards. And Sparks with Don't Leave Me Alone with Her from Propaganda kicked off that set. Sparks have some tremendous cover art and packaging, so that's a great reason to stay in the vinyl game. All right, let's talk about a few things. First of all, Tuesdays, that's now, composing a new playlist every week from her collection as a tribute to sound and expression. It's Parallel Universe with Kara. This show will play heavy bass music mixed by internationally known artists of the underground, including the contrasts of groovy folk music and stories. 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That's Tuesdays at midnight on this station. Stay tuned. All right, I'll be back next week, but in the meantime, we've got 13 more minutes, 13 more minutes to listen to my stack of records. I'm going to put on a long one, but it's groovy. I think you'll like it. I think it's about gender. Anyway, it's the Pink Fairies. Enjoy, and keep it locked, or whatever.